0: Yes, good evening.
1: I'm going to go with the Indian selection from one of the best movies that ever came out of India, Kisna. And the name of the song is Wo Kisna Hai. W-O-H-K-I-S-N-A-H-A-I.
0: All right, thank you very much.
1: Okay, then. Good night.
0: Cheers. Good night. On the air, good evening.
2: Yeah, Mr. Robinson.
0: Mr. Son. Huntley, good evening.
2: My song is I'll Be There, Your Dreams Are Broken by Helen Shapiro.
0: I'll Be There, Helen Shapiro.
2: Yeah, I'll be there when all your dreams are broken. Answer your unspoken prayer. When the little things you're doing don't turn out right, don't you worry, darling. I'll be there.
0: Thank you, Mr. Hartley. All right, we're rocking this evening with Peppies. Calling you live on the radio. Good evening. This loss here. All right. 2258097. Just a few more. 2258098718585978. The clock says 20 hours 4 in Guyana.
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0: Good evening, live. Go ahead.
6: A very good evening to you, my son. This is Bob and Mafari. Don't worry, be happy.
0: That's for the Amazon Warrior. That's for the Amazon Warriors.
6: Yeah.
0: All right, they're really worried right now. They're worrying whole Guyana. Thank you. Call you live on the radio. Going to be the final caller. Good evening.
7: Good night. Can I have Sometimes Love Just Ain't Enough by Patti Smith?
0: Sometimes love
7: just ain't enough.
0: Ain't
7: enough by Patti Smith.
0: Patti Smith. Thank you. Last caller. Good evening. Good evening.
2: I'm lucky.
0: Go ahead.
2: And I'm going to go with my favorite, I Gotta Be Me, by Sammy Davis Jr.
0: That's Amazon Warrior.
2: You know, me would never be nobody else.
0: All right, I think they're going to recover. Let's see what happens.
2: Yeah. Look, we never say die until the last ball is born.
0: Absolutely. I think I don't have much confidence in Samson. He's not really a technical cricketer, but if he catches you, he's going to hit you. I think he might hit some balls now. Thank you.
2: I mean, all you got to do is shut your eyes.
0: Thank you, Mr. Huntley. All right, we rocking with Peppies, the spices. I'm so sorry, I can't take any more of your calls.
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0: Good evening, Guyana. If you were listening to the radio, we want to welcome you. I just said they're going to hit and he started hitting Samson. I guess Delilah might be in the stadium watching on. All right, get Amazon Warrior Go, 20 hours 7. Good evening to the Mohammeds and Peppies Enterprise. They have all the spices. Remember the cassareep and so many spices. 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Let's start the music this evening. And here we go with Happy Birthday, Stevie Wonder.

I just remember when you get into the supermarket, look for the Pepe's brand and ensure that you pick up the packets. They're definitely available countrywide. How can I fall his breath or breathe?

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We are supporting them, rallying around them, but wishing them sweet dreams tonight. 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
0: That's right. Curry powder, masala, jeera, calves rib. 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Wokon Hay. Here is the song 1965.

0: Look on here, it means where are you going and where was Tahir going? He's run out.
1: Mm-hmm. Barat?
2: Nahin.
1: Nishani?
2: Nahin. Jawani.

0: All right, so we are with Pepe's.
1: Pablo, well, Adam, I got a report that smell up the neighborhood and disturbing the peace.
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1: 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Chop, chop.
3: Pepe's. 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
0: It's 20 hours 38 and 39 seconds. You're with Pepe's on the Fans Musical Request Hour. 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The garam masala, jeera, curry powder, and so much items.

For those who are sending messages, I'm not reading them because I'm on the cricket. 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
0: 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Chop, chop.
2: Peppies. 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
3: 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Here is Bobby McFarlane. Don't worry, be happy. This is for all Guyana and the Amazon Warrior if you love sports. 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We can bowl them out for less than 100, at least 98. We have good bowlers. 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
1: Bobby McFerrin. 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

0: Ano po sa Patti Smile featuring Don Henley. 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
1: 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Chop, chop.
3: Peppies. 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
0: This is where we say thanks to Peppies for coming on board, powering up this segment. Really appreciate it. 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Thanks to the Mohammed Enterprise, for coming through. This is where I say goodbye with a final song. I Gotta Be Me, Sammy Davis Jr. And to let you know that coming up at the top of the hour will be Paul Hazel. And he's going to be bringing you some country music. Good night and have a wonderful rest of the night. Until we catch up, this is Frederick saying, God loves you, I love you too.

Hello and welcome to another 3 hours of the very best of country music on behalf of myself, that's Paul Hazel, and my world of country. Over the next 3 hours, I'll be presenting a wonderfully diverse mix of country music from across the country music spectrum down through the decades and from artists recorded around the world. So let's get straight on with the music.

Oh, I love it. Welcome, everyone. It's Paul Hazel in the chair, and we're on to show number 127, and a very special show it is, too. I'll just tell you what you've been listening to. We opened up with Josh Weathers, and he's got a new single out, and it's called When You Honky Tonk. Very modern play on the old honky tonk country music theme. And that was followed by a delightful number from a brand new album by the Churchmen. It's a gospel album, as the name suggests. And the track we played today was I Just Steal Away and Pray. They're really good. They have some wonderful harmonies and really, really good bluegrass players as well. And then that last track you just heard is by an artist who's rapidly gaining recognition. He comes from the Diamondback and Nashville Gold stable, and that particular track was on Nashville Gold. The artist is Art Fish, that's F-I-S-C-H. Art Fish and Life is a Game, and that's his current single at the moment. So that was two new singles, one new album. And we're going to move on right now to something from Australia. And Australia figures very prominently in today's show because we're running the second part of our interview and chat with Johnny Greenwood. I'd call it more of a chat than an interview. We sort of set a microphone up and just sat and chatted. And it was really, really enjoyable getting together with Johnny Greenwood. We played the first part of the discussion, chat, whatever you want to call it. We played the first part a couple of weeks ago, and I thought, well, we might as well get the second part in now while the first part is still warm in your memories. So we've got the second part of that, and that'll be in the second half of the show. Now, the first half of the show is going to have all the usual variety that you expect from World of Country. So artists from different parts of the world, some old tracks, some new tracks, and some real rarities as well. And that also goes for the section with Johnny Greenwood. Some of the stuff that came out during that discussion would be pretty hard to find today. Okay, let's move on then to this track from Australia. This is by a gent called Paul Seals. That's S-E-I-L-S. Not one of the top flight

artist, I wouldn't say, but nevertheless, puts together a jolly good song and nice recordings too. From his album, My Kind of Country, here's Old Fashioned.

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The show has a Facebook page too, just called Paul Hazel's World of Country, where I post information about forthcoming shows and other news. And we have a private Facebook group recently set up where listeners can chat and exchange views between or during the shows. 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

Now, you may well be wondering who that is, unless you just happen to know the artist very well. That was Curtis Leach, or Curtis Alvin Leach, to be precise. He's an artist who was primarily a songwriter, but he is also known for doing a few sort of rockabilly-type numbers. He made a few recordings, but he's generally reckoned to have been an absolutely brilliant songwriter. Some of his songs have been recorded by people like Bobby Bear, and others. Tex Ritter apparently was planning on recording some of his material, but we don't think he ever actually got around to doing it before he passed away. Curtis was born in 1928, but he passed away all too early in 1965 after being stabbed in the leg. And it seems that whoever stabbed him caught an artery, and the poor guy bled to death in the ambulance. So that was the end of his career, and a tragedy for his family and friends, of course. But so rather good. It got a nice touch to it, and shades of Hank Thompson in his pronunciation, which is not surprising because he too, like Hank Thompson, was an Okie. Well, we've had no ladies so far today, so here's an extraordinarily talented lady who made her name in her native Japan, but in later years came to America and became very, very popular, and her recordings are well sought after these days. Her early recordings are now exceedingly rare. This is Tomi Fujiyama, and here she's singing in Japanese and English on Jambalaya.

Tomi Fujiyama there and her version of Jambalaya. I'll tell you what, she got some pretty good musicians there with her. The Japanese scene really has had some very, very good artists. Now, he's an artist that you won't hear very often. He's a Canadian artist, but really very popular during the 60s, maybe into the 1970s, I think. But I've not seen anything about him for many years. This is Floyd Lloyd with My Heart is a House.

Now, skiffle music began in the mid-1950s in London, and it was very strongly influenced by blues, jazz, rock and roll, and country music. The youngsters in London couldn't afford a lot of the expensive instruments that the American artists had, so they made do with whatever they could, including washboards, kazoos, and so on. It created a brand new sound that became known as skiffle. And one of the lead acts in that was the Vipers Skiffle Group. Here they are now with the Cumberland Gap.

And that was Dave Edwards from a brand new EP that's just been released. It's called Just to Name a Few, and that track was Beaten, Jack and Blue. Very clever title. Okay, we're going over to South Africa now, and I've recently been singing the praises of Tony Ridgway, who's not only a part of the group Rocking Horse, but has helped me a great deal by sending me over a number of recent releases and contemporary material by South African artists. And I thought, well, why don't we play something now that actually features Tony? Because I've got a beautiful track lined up here by Bernie Williams with Tony Ridgway, and they're doing Tougher Than the Rest.

Bernie Williams and Tony Ridgway there, and Tougher Than the Rest is the name of the song, and a real contemporary feel to that track, and just a hint of bluegrass there as well. I really like that one. It certainly shows that the South African scene has got modern day excellent quality artists too. Well, now we're moving on to a name that everybody will know. It's the name of Jim Reeves. And I was chatting with somebody about music the other day, and we got on to the subject of Jim Reeves. And they said to me, well, of course, Jim Reeves was not a country singer, was he? Well, one might argue that his voice was good enough to sing any form of music. And indeed, he did sing quite a few different forms of music. But he was very much country at the beginning. And I've got a track here that comes from a set that I picked up just the other day. It's a 10 CD set of Jim Reeves. I've never seen it before. It's on Intense Media. And each CD is a whole album plus some extra tracks, or two whole albums. And the first CD is made up of Jim Reeves' first two albums, which was the now super rare Singing Down the Lane and also Bimbo. Now, Singing Down the Lane, the tracks have been reissued, but the original LP is very rare. And it's actually on here on this CD, and it gives you an opportunity to listen to Jim Reeves in his really country days. And I've chosen a track that is actually based on a story written by the writer Washington Irving, published in around about 1819. It's the story of Sleepy Hollow, and Ichabod Crane is a schoolmaster who is courting a young girl, but he believes in ghosts. And there is another man by the name of Abraham Van Brunt, who is very jealous of Ichabod for getting on well with this young lady whose name is Katrina Van Tassel. So one night when Ichabod Crane is riding through the woods, Abraham chases after him but makes himself look as if he's got no head. And Ichabod apparently runs away, and Abraham actually throws a pumpkin at him, but Ichabod Crane thinks that pumpkin is the horseman's head. So he runs away and is never seen again. And Jim Reeves actually sang the story. It's not the complete detail of the story, of course, but thought you might find it quite amusing. There's certainly no doubt on this one that Jim Reeves sounds country.

Well, now we've just had four older tracks in a row, and the one you've just been listening to, believe it or not, was Bill Haley and the Comets, and they were doing One Has My Name. Prior to that, we had Jack Turner. Now, that's not Hobo Jack Turner. This is a different Jack Turner, and he was doing Hitchhiking a Ride. Before that, we had Hank LaRiviere from Canada. He's also known as Hank Rivers, but his real name was Hank LaRiviere, and he was doing Longing for Old Alberta, very much sort of sound of Wilf Carter influence there, although I don't think that was actually a Wilf Carter song. And, of course, the whole little set was started off with that delightful track by Jim Reeves, Ichabod Crane. Well, now we're going over to something equally delightful, but very much of the modern day, but sounding like it's even earlier than the tracks we've just listened to. This is a band highly influenced by the music of the 20s and 30s, including blues, jazz, western swing and country. They are a superb band and really do a wide variety of material. And believe it or not, they come from Belgium. And so maybe you wouldn't expect to hear country music from Belgium, but believe me, they've had some very good artists in their time, and this group is one of them. The group's called Those Metal Boys with Their Metal Toys, and the song here is The Old Man of the Mountain.

I told you they were fun. Those metal boys with their metal toys, Belgian band, and there they were doing The Old Man of the Mountain. Well, now, here's Gene Pitney with one of his country recordings, I'd Like to See Me Stop Loving You.

Well, let's have some lively vintage Western swing now from 1939. This is Al Clauser and his Oklahoma Outlaws with the Oklahoma Stomp.

And there's a very fine bluegrass artist there in Mike Mitchell. And that song was called Bottom of the Bottle. It comes from his album Love Songs, Torch and Bluegrass. OK, now we've got a track coming up by Kenny Archer, so it stays lively as he sings Down the Mississippi. This is a song written by Jim Whitman. Not Slim Whitman, Jim Whitman.

And that was Ireland's Kenny Archer. And as I said before, that song was actually written by Jim Whitman. Jim originally hailed from Ireland, although he spent many years living in the UK, and then eventually, I think, retired to Asia. He and I used to stay in touch. He was a very hard-working artist, a very good singer, prolific songwriter, and a very good yodeler too. And he sadly passed away quite recently. I've been in touch with his daughters, and we're hoping we can put something together as a sort of a tribute to him at some stage. And I've just left it with the daughters to contact me when they're ready to go on that. There we are, a very, very, very clever man, a very talented man too. And the same goes for Kenny Archer. He toured the UK with Frank Ifield a few years ago, and I got to meet him and know him then, and a very, very charming man. Okay, coming up next, we've got a genuine Western singer of today, and he's got a gospel number coming up called You Must Obey. This is TJ Casey, who's also known as Montana's Singing Cowboy.

TJ Casey there, You Must Obey. Well, we've got something very different coming up now because it's a track from Australia, and this time it's by Alice Benfer. Now, Alice is a modern-day artist, and she, in the last couple of years, has gone from strength to strength, giving a sort of slightly more commercial approach to the Australian bush ballad, and she's winning awards and selling CDs like mad. So I'm really, really pleased to see her succeed doing this with this genre of music. She's got a new single out at the moment that's doing really, really well for her. This is Alice Benfer and The Lady Bushranger.

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The show has a Facebook page too, just called Paul Hazel's World of Country, where I post information about forthcoming shows and other news.

and we have a private Facebook group where listeners can chat and exchange views during or between the shows. That group is called Friends of Paul Hazell's World of Country. Just ask to join and you'll be admitted. I look forward to hearing from you.

There he goes, the distinctive sound of Slim Whitman. And I played that one especially for Mitch Canai, our old mate, who often contributes to the show, but in this occasion asked me if I would play a Slim Whitman track, and in particular, could I play Cool Water? And that version is an orchestrated version, which is not so easy to come by. We did manage to get it out on an EMI CD a couple of years back, but that particular take is slightly different to the one on the CD, and it, to the best of my knowledge, it has only been released on a Japanese LP, so I thought you might find that quite interesting. Well, now, talking of Japan, I've got another track coming up from a Japanese LP, and this time it's by a Japanese artist. We've played Kazuya Kosaka in the past, and he's got an interesting track here because he's got a Japanese version of Uncle Pen. Now, of course, the song Uncle Pen was one written by Bill Monroe about his uncle who played fiddle and who inspired him to get into the music that eventually became bluegrass because of the style that Bill took with his own band. So here's the story of Uncle Pen, and you will understand it if you can understand Japanese. If you can't, you'll just have to enjoy the music because it's a nice version. This is Kazuya Kosaka.

Well, you certainly hear different things on this show, don't you? Ah, dear, yeah, that was Kazuya Kasaka with a Japanese version of Uncle Pen, a Bill Monroe classic. Right, well, I've got something else that's probably very unusual too. This is by a genuine Western singer. His name is Pete R. Laumbach. That's Laumbach. And Pete's got a lovely style about him, a very gentle, easy-flowing style. He writes a lot of his own material, if not all of it. And he's got a very nice voice. And I've always really enjoyed his recordings, but you very, very rarely ever see them around. So I'm going to play you a track by him called Rattlebug. And the theme of it is that out in the West, it's pretty dangerous because there's bugs and rattlesnakes that will get you if they can. So when you meet a lady, you'd best make the most of it and get her to hold you tight. So here's Pete R. Laumbach and Rattlebug. And very shortly now, we're going to be going over to the second

Now, Phil Ledbetter is one of the best dobro players in country music. He's pretty hot, and if you ever thought that dobros all sound the same, you need to have a really good listen to this track, because on this one, Phil is actually accompanied by a number of really hot musos, but amongst them is Matt Ledbetter, who's playing the Sherborne Resonator guitar, that is a dobro that's not made by the Doppiera brothers, whilst Phil himself is playing the signature Gibson dobro, and then in between there, there's also some great banjo playing as well, and that's by Scott Vestal. And also backing up there is Cindy Kilby on guitar and Andy Lefwich on mandolin. I'll tell you what, this has got some really, really good playing. So you'll hear Phil playing dobro at first, and then in the middle, you'll hear Matt playing the resonator guitar, and then finally, you'll hear Phil playing dobro again. So this is Phil Ledbetter and group with Glide Path. Then it's Johnny Greenwood.

0: And that was Johnny Greenwood, my guest today. And there he was singing Bluey the Cattle Dog, just one of several songs that he wrote during his career, a sort of telling of life on the farm in his early days. Well, now, just earlier on, we were talking about Tex Morton, and Johnny mentioned the fact that he'd enjoyed a drink with Tex at Tamworth, at the Tamworth Country Music Festival. And that set Johnny to reminiscing about his days in Brisbane and how he influenced the start of the Tamworth Festival.
1: Actually, when you took a Tamworth, I'm probably one of the reasons Tamworth ever started. Because we had an organisation in Brisbane at that time, before Tamworth started, and we had the people in Tamworth were members of our organisation, you know.
0: Right.
1: But then they decided to start their own club or organisation, and but that they don't recognise the fact that started out with myself, Ray Rumble, so, Nellie Lavelle.
0: Quite often that happens, isn't it? You get an idea where the seed is sown in one place, and then it really takes root in a different place.
1: That's right. I've got the hands of fame in Tamworth and so forth. A few other things in Tamworth. Sarah tried to get me on the roll of renown, but they didn't give me the role of renown, unfortunately, yeah.
0: I think that should happen, really.
1: Yeah.
0: Maybe that's something we should all campaign for.
1: Yes, yeah.
0: Well,
1: Max Ellison Tamworth was the one who decided on that, and he obviously didn't think I'd done enough to get the role of renown, but I got in the hands of fame. I got other things in Tamworth. There's a rock outside where Hadley had their operation there with my name on it and so forth, and yeah.
0: Did you record with Hadley at any time?
1: No, I never. I
0: didn't record anything.
1: I recorded for RCA.
0: Yeah.
1: But before that, I recorded for Ray Rumble. And
0: what was that? What was the label? Was it
1: Sunset? I think it was Sunset.
0: Oh, right. Okay.
1: Yeah.
0: Because was your first recording "Sweet Little Lonely One"?
1: Yes, Loving Arms and Sweet Little Lonely One. That would have been the first recording I made.
0: Right, and you only recorded that song once, didn't you?
1: I think only once.
0: Yeah, because I've got that track.
1: I wrote Sweet Little Lonely One.
0: Yeah, I know you did.
1: Loving Arms. Yeah,
0: and I've got that track on a various artists compilation on vinyl.
1: All right.
0: So I'll see if I can find that, and we'll play your first ever recording.
1: All right.

0: I've been lonely.
1: Okay, so that was Johnny Greenwood. And so that, what year would that have been, Johnny, your first recording?
2: It was before 1960, probably late 50s or right. mid to late 50s.
1: Okay.
2: Yeah. Yeah.
1: Right, right. Okay, so, yeah, you started to move on earlier on to talking about Dusty Rankin.
2: Yeah.
1: Now, I know Dusty Rankin purely for his recordings, but yes. I never got to meet him. And I'm sad about that because I would have loved to have met him. But what a beautiful, silky voice he had.
2: Oh, I loved his stuff. I loved his songs. Yeah. And I used to sing them. But when I had a partner, Sarah, who's passed on, and I think I might have mentioned that before, did I? And when Sarah and I would go to Victoria, we'd stay with Dusty Rankin. And
1: the people you've stayed with, they're all people that I wish I could have met.
2: And he was just a lovely man. And I remember, I think Sarah went to bed and I had recordings. I was playing to Dusty there well after midnight and so forth.
1: So you really burned the midnight oil with him.
2: We did, yeah.
1: Yeah. And I liked the recordings he did in his early days when he was on the 78s. But in later years, he continued to record. And his voice, if anything, matured and got better.
2: Matured, yeah. Yeah, I think the earliest one was out on the Queensland Ranges was one of his early songs.
1: Yeah, it was. And I think we played that earlier on. But let's play another one of Dusty's. Let's play one of his later ones.
2: Okay.
1: And you're a big Wolf Carter fan. You mentioned that.
2: Certainly.
1: So why don't we play Dusty Rankin doing a Wolf Carter song?
2: Okay. All right. All right, Paul.

0: that beautiful voice of Dusty Rankin. It's so smooth, wasn't it?
1: Wasn't it? Yes, yes.
0: Yeah,
1: yes.
0: Lovely.
1: It was always one of my favourites, Dusty Rankin.
0: Yeah.
1: And it's one of, like, I made it my business, I think, to get to know some of my favourites too, and Dusty was one that we got to know.
0: I bet you'd sit and talk long into the night, wouldn't you?
1: We did. I remember one night, Sarah went to bed, I think, and Dusty and I were sitting up till about 1 or 2 in the morning. So,
0: yeah. But what sort of things did you talk about? Was it just music, or did you talk about everything?
1: Oh, we talked about different things, I think, but yeah. But a lot of music, how we got started and so forth like that, yeah.
0: I've had similar nights here with Wayne Horsburgh and Frank Ifield. We would just sit for hours and hours and talk.
1: Yeah, I know Wayne. And yeah, I've only met Frank Ifield once, was in Tamworth, and it was at Peter Code's show in Tamworth.
0: All right, yes.
1: Peter, the Code sisters and Peter.
0: Yep.
1: And Frank was there one time, and he was, I think he had someone else playing guitar with him, I think. Anyway, I was so pleased to catch up with him because I'd never met him before, you know, because early on he was in Sydney, and then he went across to England, of course. And
0: that's right.
1: And,
0: yeah.
1: And became a huge star in England, didn't he? I mean,
0: oh, yeah, he was massive here.
1: He was.
0: And, I mean, he was the first person to have 3 consecutive number ones in the pop charts here.
1: Was he? Yes.
0: He was also the first one to give the Beatles a break outside of Liverpool.
1: Was it? Oh, yes, that's right. Yes, right. He had the Beatles.
0: And he used to say, I'll tell you a funny story about him in a minute, but he used to say that he's the only one in the world who had to ask the Beatles to turn it down, because when they appeared on his show, his audience were saying, oh, they're too loud.
1: Yeah. But, would have been too.
0: But back in the early days, when Frank was already established here, and the record company wanted to get things going in the USA for the
1: Beatles. He was on EMI, wasn't he?
0: Yeah, he was, yeah. Yep. And they wanted to get things going for the Beatles.
1: All right, yeah.
0: And Frank was already big in America and Canada.
1: Yeah.
0: And so one label in America had the idea that they'd put out an album of Frank Ifield with 4 Beatles tracks on it.
1: Oh, I see. Yeah.
0: And on the back, on the liner notes, they wrote, we hope you enjoy this copulation between Frank Ifield and the Beatles.
1: Oh, I see.
0: And so Frank used to make it his party piece to tell that story and say, I want it to be known that I've never copulated with the Beatles. Of course, what they meant was compilation.
1: Yeah.
0: But it was a misprint on the record label. But it's true. I've actually got a copy of it.
1: Yeah.
0: Yeah.

0: Ah, yes, the unmistakable voice of Frank Ifield and the Don Gibson classic, Just One Time. Now, our conversation with Johnny Greenwood was progressing and we are zigzagging around a little bit, but we now start to move towards talking about Smokey Dawson. And just like Frank Ifield was, Smokey Dawson was a very close friend of mine too. And so I was quite delighted when Johnny mentioned that he knew Smokey Dawson.
1: Right, okay. Now, earlier on, sorry, I'm taking you all over the place here, but there's so much to catch up with.
2: Yes, isn't it?
1: You mentioned Smokey Dawson. Smokey was a very dear friend of mine too.
2: Yes.
1: So tell us how you came to meet Smokey.
2: I had been, when I went to Sydney, I used to go to out to Smokey's place. And
1: right.
2: Spend a bit of time with him, yeah.
1: To his house?
2: His house, or,
1: Yeah. So you knew Dottie as well.
2: Yes, knew Dottie.
1: They were like a double act together,
2: they were,
1: weren't they?
2: They? Yeah.
1: Yeah. Mm. And she used to. I used to love it. They used to nag him. He'd have all his music paraphernalia out, and she'd say to him, "I've been telling him to clear out his rubbish from the garage," she says, "and it's still there."
2: Yeah.
1: And there's me looking at it as if it was a gold mine.
2: I think I heard
1: and there's Dot nagging him. And yeah. I thought, that rings bells. That's what happens to me.
2: Yeah.
1: But Smokey was a lovely guy, wasn't he?
2: He was, yes. Yes, I got him well with Smokey. In fact, I got him up. I used to do the Carnival Flowers in Toowoomba. I might have told you. I used it every year. So I thought, funny, I'll get a guest artist from Sydney. And then I chose Smokey. So I got Smokey up to do the Carnival Flowers for a week at the Carnival Flowers with me.
1: Right.
2: So Smokey and Doc came up. Okay. Yeah.
1: I'm showing my ignorance here, but what is the Carnival of Flowers about?
2: The Carnival Flowers in Toowoomba, it's a thing that's run every year in Toowoomba, at the Carnival Flowers.
1: Toowoomba in Queensland,
2: yes,
1: isn't it?
2: Yes, because they grow a lot of beautiful flowers and that in Toowoomba, and they have this every year, the Carnival Flowers.
1: Right.
2: Yeah.
1: Okay. So do you have a lot of entertainers as well?
2: A lot of entertainers and that too. I used to do it all the time. And one year, as I say, I got Smokey up to do it with me, yeah.
1: Yeah. How did that go? Were you on stage together?
2: Yeah, we would have done something together at the end, I think, yeah, from memory. And I remember I took him down to the radio station to the radio station wants to do an interview with you, Smokey. And he said, "Oh, he's come along." He said, "No, so I'll take you down there, Smokey." So I got down there and I said, "Okay, Smokey, you go inside for your interview." I said, and he said, "Oh, come in with me, Johnny." I said, no, "Smokey, it's your interview. I'll wait out here for you." I think about 3 hours later.
1: Do you know, that really rings true with me. I think it was back in around 1985. I'd got to know Bill Robertson.
2: But not real well. No, I didn't know Bill real well.
1: Of course, Bill was the A&R man for EMI in Sydney.
2: He was.
1: And I happened to mention to him one day that Smokey had invited me over.
2: Oh, yeah.
1: For a cup of tea, and Bill said, "What time of day are you going?" And I said, "Well, about 10 o'clock, I think." And he said, "You'll be hard pushed to leave before 3:00."
2: Right.
1: And I said, "Give me a cup of tea." He was right.
2: So that was Smokey's house.
1: Yeah,
2: yeah, yeah. I've been there to Smokey's house.
1: Yeah, and of course Smokey used to do that trumpet, didn't he, with his mouth in.
2: Yes, sir, yeah.
1: And I remember he took me into the lounge and sort of welcomed me and sat me down, and then he went and Dottie, his wife, magically appeared with a tray of tea and cakes. They were a magical couple.
2: They were. I love Smokey.
1: I remember Smokey asking me once if I would just come on and chat with him on his radio show. And He played records on the radio show, but he was sitting there, and he's saying, "Now, who's that in the wings? Could it be Wayne Horsburgh?" And Dot said, "I'll get on with it and play the record." I thought they were such a lovely pair. So how did you get on at the Carnival of Flowers?
2: How to get into the Carnival
1: and Flowers? How did it go with Smokey?
2: Yeah, no, we it was great. Yeah, No, I did my songs on stage. I'd been doing the Carnival Flowers a lot over the years.
1: Yes.
2: And that year I sort of make it different this time, get another personality, which I chose Smokey. And I think I might have wanted Buddy Williams too, but Buddy was on the road, so it was hard to get hold of. And Smokey came up. Pretty reasonable price, and we went round, had interviews on the radio and what have you, you know, as well as doing the shows And as I say, when I took him down to do an interview, he said, come on in with me.
1: Yeah, you really makes me laugh when you tell me that. I can imagine it, because Smokey just had so many stories, didn't he?
2: Yeah. He did that.
1: What about Buddy? You mentioned Buddy there.
2: Yeah.
1: I only ever met Buddy once, but how did you get on with him?
2: Yeah, good with Buddy.
1: Because you knew him for quite a few years,
2: didn't you? I did. The first country music show I ever saw was Buddy Williams when he came to Mount Larkham.
1: Oh, right. Okay.
2: Way back, 1954, I think.
1: Good heavens.
2: And that's the first country music show I ever saw with Buddy Williams. And, I always loved Buddy and... going to sign something for me at the time. And
1: I like Buddy.
2: Yeah.
1: And he had a wonderful memory, didn't he?
2: He did. Because he was going to record one of my songs, but I didn't get it to him early enough. Little Angel Eyes he was going to do.
1: Oh.
2: I realise now I should have tried to farm out my songs more, because I mean Slim recorded three and Buddy was interested in doing one and quite a number of others. Well, I think about 30 artists, smaller artists, recorded my songs from time to time.
1: Yeah, maybe you've not pushed it as much as you could have done.
2: But I didn't get it to Buddy on time before he died. So he put that album out, and I just didn't get it to him in time for the last album.
1: I had the privilege of spending 2 or 3 hours with Buddy.
2: Did you?
1: And literally just a few weeks before he passed. And I did something which it didn't occur to me was anything different, but I took a pile of his albums and I said to him, just go through those, Buddy, and tell me which songs you'd like to talk about.
2: All right. Yeah.
1: And he said, nobody's ever done that.
2: Oh. Yeah.
1: And he said, he said, this is wonderful because I've never had the chance to do it. And we ended up making an album of it.
2: We
1: did it as an interview, but afterwards we took my voice out of it. So what we had was him introducing all these songs.
2: All right, yeah.
1: And and we put it out. I think it went out on Festival.
2: Yeah, all right.
1: I think it was a joint effort between Larrikin and Festival.
2: Yes,
1: and it's fascinating to hear him talking about the songs and why he recorded them and so on. So do you have a favourite of Buddy's?
2: Of Buddy's songs? I'm just trying to think now. It's there were so many songs he had, wasn't there?
1: Oh, he did, I mean, Where the White Faced Cattle Roam was a really
2: good
1: one.
2: Well, that'd be one.
1: There's
2: a lot of Buddy's songs I like, so you could say that one.
0: Okay, then we'll play Where the White-Faced Cattle Roam, but I will need to dig it out, so we'll play it very shortly. In the meantime, here's Johnny Greenwood singing a Buddy Williams song himself, and this is Where the Lazy Murray River Rolls Along.

0: Paul Hazell's World of Country.
1: And Johnny Greenwood is my guest on World of Country today. And we were speaking earlier on about Buddy Williams, and Johnny was saying how much he enjoyed Buddy Williams songs. Well, we said we would play Buddy Williams with probably his best known song, Where the White Faced Cattle Roam. And it was a song that he recorded several times during his career, originally on an old 78 in the days when he was known as the Yodeling Jackaroo. But in later years, he updated the song and recorded it minus the yodel, but with a country band. So we thought we'd play that one to you today.

0: Okay, so that was Buddy Williams and Where the White Faced Cattle Roam. That's a later recording of his, of course, because in the early days he was known as the Yodeling Jackaroo, wasn't he?
1: He was, yes, that's right.
0: Yeah, yeah. And he stopped the yodeling. But when I chatted with him, he said he used to love yodeling, but he was told that if he yodeled, his records wouldn't be played on radio.
1: Oh, right, yeah, that would have happened, yeah.
0: Yeah. But, right, now there's a name that I want to ask you about, because I know you had a lot of connections with New Zealand.
1: I did, yeah.
0: And there were two brothers, weren't there? Cole Wilson and Les Wilson.
1: Wilson, yeah.
0: And I think you knew them both.
1: I did know them both.
0: Well, tell us about the Wilson brothers.
1: Well, Les Wilson and Gene.
0: Gene Calder. Yeah.
1: The husband and wife. They came out to Australia early in the piece there. And they did some appearances down south, and maybe Melbourne, Adelaide, around that area. But they finally ended up in Brisbane. And strangely enough, when they ended up in Brisbane, they're only a few kilometres away from me, you know.
0: And they settled there, didn't they?
1: They settled there. Yeah.
0: Yeah.
1: Yes. I spent a lot of time with Les over time, but because he always liked to go for a drink, so I would end up.
0: There's a theme coming out here, Johnny. Anybody that likes to go for a drink is a mate of yours, is that? And a mate of mine, too, yeah.
1: Yeah, no, he certainly liked to have a drink, and so I think we went, there was a pub down the road from him that we'd walk down and spend many hours having it.
0: Of course, one of the things Les was well known for was the experimentation with echo chambers.
1: He did, yes, that's right.
0: Because he was the guy that used to record in a town hall, and when he yodeled, he would turn away from the microphone
1: that
0: it sounded echoey.
1: That's right, he did that.
0: Yeah. Interesting guy.
1: Yeah, Les, yeah, he was.
0: Mm. And
1: I recorded a couple of tracks with him on
0: one of your CDs.
1: Says, home CDs, not released CDs. No.
0: Yeah, that was interesting because you did Rolling Wagons, didn't you?
1: I did Rolling Wagons, I think.
0: Yeah. And you also, there was another one of his that you did.
1: Shadows on the Trail or not?
0: Shadows on the Trail, I think it was. Yeah,
1: that's right. Yeah. Yes, I did Shadows on the Trail.
0: Yeah, and now, interestingly, you've chosen a lot of the early Australian artists to play, and of course they all used to yodel.
1: They did, yeah.
0: But you weren't so much known for yodeling on most of your records. There was no yodel. So, did you ever consider yourself a yodeler? Or
1: not really. I don't think I was a great yodeler, but although early in the piece I would. Been fairly good at yodeling, yeah.
0: Yeah. Well, you were pretty good at it when you did those Les Wilson songs.
1: Oh, thanks very much.
0: Well, that was quite late on, wasn't it, when you did those?
1: It was, I think, yeah.
0: Yeah. Okay, well, let's have a listen now to Johnny Greenwood as he sings one of Les Wilson's most favourite songs.
1: Okay. Shadows on the Trail, over. Shadows on the Trail?
0: Yeah.

0: Okay, that was Johnny Greenwood. And we really ought to choose something to play by Les as well, didn't we?
1: Oh, of course, yes.
0: Yeah, so if we've played Shadows on the Trail.
1: Shadows on the Trail, Old Faithful and I, he had some great songs out there.
0: He did, he had some wonderful songs. Yeah. I'll tell you what, The Old Yellow Moon was a good one.
1: The Old Yellow Moon was a great song.
0: Yeah.
1: So
0: should we do that one?
1: Yeah.
0: All right, The Old Yellow Moon by Les Wilson. Les Wilson coming up, so we don't forget.
1: The Otago Rambler.

0: That was Les Wilson with the Old Yellow Moon. Yes, you said he was known as the Otago Rambler.
1: That's right.
0: Because he actually came from Otago, didn't he?
1: Yeah.
0: But
1: he was a brother of Carl, of course.
0: Yeah, and in those early days, he was sort of travelling around so much trying to, I suppose, just develop his career. He became known as the Otago Rambler.
1: That's right, yes.
0: Yeah. Yes. Now, yes, you mentioned Cole. Cole Wilson and the Tumbleweeds, wasn't it? Yeah.
1: Yes.
0: So, did you know Cole well?
1: I did know Cole and the Tumbleweeds fairly well, yeah.
0: Yeah.
1: Yeah, I remember one time we were in Dunedin and we went down the pub together and...
0: of course. Of course you did. If no one else had written the pup in no beer, you would have done, wouldn't you?
1: Hopefully. When you're talking about the pub with no beer, they had no idea. So you see, Slim was well known in Australia, but not in the cities. He wasn't known in the cities until the pub with no beer came out. Then everybody went mad.
0: Well, I mean, that was popular over here.
1: Yes, that's right.
0: Probably that was, yeah. But just coming back for a moment to Cole, you knew both the brothers.
1: I did.
0: What's always surprised me is they both had individual recording careers.
1: They did, yeah.
0: But they never recorded together.
1: No,
0: they used to perform together in the early days.
1: Cole had the band, the Tumbleweeds, wouldn't he?
0: Yeah.
1: The Tumbleweeds, yeah.
0: Yeah, but they never did anything together. That surprised me.
1: Didn't do anything together, no.
0: Because they had similar styles, didn't they?
1: They did. But Les was, I think Les was a real favourite of mine, more so than Cole, yeah.
0: Yeah.
1: But,
0: yeah. Les was very Wolf Carter influenced.
1: He was, yeah.
0: And I think Cole was. Wolf Carter influence would probably leaned more towards the mainstream American country in later years.
1: Yeah, well, he had a full band.
0: Yes, and I suppose that made it easier to do that.
1: Mm.
0: Yeah.
1: Yes, Les came out to Australia and he didn't have a band or anything. No.
0: Well, Cole did an album in later years. He sort of whether he made a comeback or not, I don't know, but he recorded an album years and years after his early material. And he's still really, really good.
1: Yes. Yeah.
0: So let's play a track by Cole Wilson and the Tumbleweeds as they were in later years.
1: Okay.
0: And you can hear how good they were then.
1: That's right.
0: And think how good they must have been in their heyday.
1: Sure.
2: Okay, well, that's coming up right after this.

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0: Okay, before we leave New Zealand, Johnny, I seem to recall you saying something about knowing Rex Franklin.
1: I did know Rex. I didn't do much with Rex. I think there was one show, only one show that I was Rex was on. I was on.
0: Oh, right, okay. I knew, I never met Rex.
1: All right.
0: But he and I used to correspond a lot, and of course he used to come on our chat room on the radio
1: All
0: show,
1: right.
0: and
1: He's pretty talented, I think, Rex.
0: Oh, beautiful guitarist in the Hank Snow style, wasn't he?
1: He was.
0: Very, very, very good. And you mentioned to me earlier on that you knew Rusty Greaves.
1: Rusty Greaves. Yes, I think they were trying to get Buddy or Buddy Williams or someone else. Buddy Williams and Gordon Parsons, but they'd all passed on, so they decided on me then. So I did a tour of the North Island with Rusty Greaves,
0: Right.
1: and that was and very interesting. It was good on stage. Rusty was great on stage. We had comedy,
0: He was
1: and
0: quite an entertainer, wasn't
1: he
0: he?
1: was, yeah, he was.
0: And he did some nice stuff. We've got a live track here of Rusty
1: I mean,
0: Greaves, so we'll play
1: he's
0: something.
1: long gone now, of course, but
0: But
1: I
0: of
1: was talking about,
0: course the family is in into the business as well, aren't they? Because
1: well, I knew
0: his
1: him and his
0: son
1: wife. Yes, his son, I don't know,
0: Bruce. Bruce and Kevin.
1: Kevin, it was, I knew Kevin, I think, yeah, Kevin. Yeah, yes, but I haven't been in touch with him since, no.
0: No. Okay. Well, let's have a listen now to Rusty Greaves, and this is a live track from his show.
1: Okay.

0: Right, let's have another one of yours now, Johnny. We'll play that, and then I'm going to ask you about Johnny Heap.
1: Okay.
0: So this is Johnny Greenwood.
2: And this is a song that was a big hit for Johnny Ashcroft many, many years ago. Little Boy Lost. A true story.

Well, now, before we talk about Johnny Heap, let's listen to what he sounds like. And our listeners will be well familiar with that soft, warm voice.

0: Hazel's World of Country.
1: And we have a special show today because Johnny Greenwood is my special guest. And we're just about to talk about his friend and my friend and a great friend of this show, Johnny Heap.
2: Johnny and I have known each other for years, and to the listeners on this show, those who have been listening for years, they'll know you and Johnny Heap as the two Johnnies.
3: Yes, sir.
2: JG and JH.
3: Yeah.
2: Because you're so often on there chatting with the other listeners.
3: Well,
2: how did you come to meet Johnny Heap?
3: Well, he was travelling with Rick and Till, you see.
2: Ah, right.
3: And that's when I first met Johnny. And we've been friends ever since. I mean, even now we still talk on the phone from time to time. Because he's in Melbourne and I'm in Brisbane, see?
2: Yeah, quite. That's a very long distance apart, isn't it?
3: It is, yeah.
2: You look at it on the map, it doesn't look so far, but you know, when you try and drive it...
3: That's right, yeah.
2: Yeah. If I remember, Johnny once said to me that when he first met you, he was jealous of you having a recording contract.
3: Oh, yes.
2: And he said, and you were jealous of him touring with Rick and Phil.
3: That's right, yeah. That would be right. Well, see, I got major labels. I don't think John actually ever got on a major label, did he?
2: I think he was on mainly the sort of smaller labels.
3: Smaller labels, yeah.
2: But the stuff did get out and about, and it got distributed by other labels.
3: That's right, yeah.
2: Yeah.
3: Because I was fortunate to get on RCA, of course, yeah.
2: Yes.
3: And I got on there... If we talk about that, when I came back from England in 1965, I heard that Buddy Williams had gone up from EMI to RCA, so I thought, I'll give Ron Wills a call. I'd just been in England. Would he be interested in recording me? And he said he was. So
2: yeah.
3: So then I went down and I did two sessions at EMI Studios in Sydney.
2: Yeah, but you had a couple of albums. Didn't you have two albums on RCA, or was it just one?
3: Oh, it would have been at least two, I'd imagine, yeah.
2: Yeah. Yeah.
3: I'd have to check up on it.
2: Yeah. So you and Johnny Heap have been friends ever since?
3: We've been friends ever since, yeah. I was probably thinking, troubles of me, I had a government job and I was getting plenty of singing work in Queensland, northern New South Wales and stuff, so I thought... I'd like to get on the road as Johnny Heap was on the road with Rick and Thel.
2: So
3: but
2: just to clarify for our listeners, when you say you had a government job, was that you were working for the government whilst also playing music?
3: Yes.
2: Ah, right.
3: For the Commonwealth government. I don't think they always liked me doing things outside, but I wanted to do my music hell or high water. You know?
2: Right. Okay.
3: But I still. For a time, I had to stay in the government until we got out. I think I got out at 50, and then, of course, I just did my entertainment.
2: You did your own thing, yeah. And you came to, you actually got to work with Johnny, didn't you, with Johnny Heap?
3: I did. We used to go to Tamworth, and this is where I thought, why didn't I meet you down there? Because I did, and you were there at the time.
2: I was,
3: when Johnny was doing shows in Tamworth, and I was doing shows with him in Tamworth, and yet I never met you.
2: Funnily enough, I never saw a show, I don't think I ever saw a show that you were on.
3: Right, no.
2: So I saw some of Johnny's shows at Tamworth, but I don't think I saw the ones that you did.
3: But it was around that time that I was doing them with
2: I'd have sought you out if I'd known. But, I used to enjoy Johnny's show because it was so easy to listen to Johnny.
3: Well, Johnny was a great entertainer.
2: Lovely voice as well.
3: He was, yeah.
1: So we'll take a break there for a track by Johnny Heap, and this is the true story of the Hawarden Tree, and this is a song that Johnny Heap wrote himself and had quite a good success with.

legend just the same. The Horton Tree's now part of Sydney's history, and it's left to wiser men than me or you to explain the reason for the mystery, if it wasn't the old legend that came true.

0: Now, I also wanted to ask you about other artists that you've worked with. Did you work with Marty Robbins?
1: We did. Only in Brisbane. He came and did his tour of Australia. But Mark von Berto, have you heard of Mark von Berto?
0: No.
1: Haven't you heard of Mark?
0: No, well, I know the name, but yeah. I didn't know
1: him.
0: Yeah,
1: well, Mark and I were great friends, and when we were selected to do the show in Brisbane with Marty Robbins, yeah. I've still got photos of it at home. Yeah.
0: Oh, have you?
1: Yeah.
0: And did you spend much time with Marty?
1: I spent a bit of time there, I guess, yeah. I just don't remember a real lot about it now, no.
0: Was he a nice guy?
1: He seemed to be, yeah.
0: Okay, Johnny, as we move towards the end of our chat together, and I have to say it's been absolute magic having you on the show.
1: Well, it's been a long time.
0: It's been a long time coming.
1: I never thought I'd get to England at this stage, but we're here. So.
0: I know. We've been talking about doing this for about 5 years. I know. Yeah. But I'd like to take you back to Slim Dusty because, I mean, he is the name that everybody knows when you mention Australian country music. And you've not only worked with him, but he's actually recorded your songs in the past.
1: He has,
0: so
1: yes.
0: Just tell me, first of all, how did you get to know Slim? And then we'll move on to how he recorded your songs.
1: Well, I knew him way back. And Elliot Avell, who was a country singer in Brisbane and so forth, but also an agent. And she booked Slim to go up to
0: who was this?
1: Ellie LaBelle.
0: Oh, Ellie LaBelle, yes. Yes.
1: And she booked Slim to come up and do a show at Hillenden near Toowoomba.
0: Right.
1: And she said, Johnny, I want you to do the show with Slim as well. So and that was the first time I did a show with Slim. And we had a great day there, of course. And I picked him up at the airport and took him back to the airport and so forth back in those days. That was early times. Yeah. And
0: so you got on well, did you? Say you became friends?
1: We became friends, so yeah. Yes, no.
0: Yeah.
1: I saw Tim a lot. Slim, I should say. Well, I went up the country with him a couple of times and spent a bit of time just, talking and discussing.
0: I think he liked fishing as well, didn't he?
1: Did you
0: go fishing with him?
1: I never went fishing with him. I went fishing with someone. No, I think I went fishing with Buddy Williams one time, yeah.
0: Oh, did you?
1: Yeah.
0: Oh, right.
1: Okay. Mick Finn and Buddy Williams. So, yeah, but Slim, I didn't go fishing with Slim, no. But he'd tell me, because when Gordon Parsons died, he said he'd ring me and said, I miss Gordon, you know, he said, and because they were great mates, you know, Slim and
0: Gordon. Yeah, very, very close, weren't they? Yeah. Because it was Slim that first called Gordon Ned.
1: No, probably was.
0: I think. And I've always wondered why they called him Ned.
1: I don't know. Not sure.
0: Because his name, he didn't have a middle name, Nigel, or anything like that, did he? But anyway, sorry, we digress. Tell us how he came to record some of your songs.
1: Well, I rang him one time and said, I've got this song, Jack O'Hagan, and, I've wondered if he'd be interested in recording it. He said, yeah, well, send it down. He said, and when you send it down, send a few others too. So I said, yeah, well, I've got a few others, I'll send it. So he said, don't send too many. I think I'll send you about half a dozen or something. And then he recorded Jack O'Hagan. Then he did one of my...
0: Which, of course, we played earlier on.
1: Yeah.
0: Yep.
1: Then one of my best-known songs was the one about the Glasshouse Mountains, which was Tibbergargan, which was the main mountain there. And that was the name of the mountain that looked out to sea.
0: Right.
1: And so... At least I sent three down. He recorded those three, Jack O'Hagan, Tibbergargan, and my dad was a road train man, yeah.
0: Right.
1: Okay. Yeah, because he recorded a lot of trucking songs, of course, so I think he used to sing My Dad Was a Road Train Man on his shows.
0: Well, I'll tell you what, Johnny, why don't we play? Because we played Jack O'Hagan earlier on. So let's play those other two.
1: Okay.
0: All right. Tibbergargan and then My Dad Was a Road Train Man. And we'll play those two together before we close off the show.
1: Have you seen the Glasshouse Mountains?
0: I haven't. No,
1: no.
0: And I would love to.
1: Well, if you're travelling up that way on the highway, although the highway's changed, you can see Tibragargan right on the left hand side if you're going up the coast, you know. And it was just I saw it in a road ahead or something, the legend of it at one stage. And I thought, oh, that might be a good thing to write a song about. So I ended up writing the song, and I think it became one of my best-known songs, actually.
0: I think it was. You actually had an album out with the same title, didn't you?
1: Yes, I think so, yeah. In fact, when he came to Twin Towns one time, my late partner Sarah and I used to go to Twin Towns quite a lot, and we'd go there to see Slim when Slim was there, you know. And so one time we went there, and Sarah was in, she was talking to these guys. I think she's going to tell him that Slim's going to sing one of Johnny's songs on the I'm just going to tell everybody. anyway, he came out that night at Twin Towns and said, oh, he said, I've got a mate of mine in the audience, Johnny Greenwood. He said he wrote this song for me. And then he sang My Dad Was a Road Train Man.
0: So let's play those two Johnny Greenwood songs now that Slim Dusty recorded. One of them, Tibragargan, about the Glass Mountain, and the other one, My Dad Was a Road Train Man.

0: Now, one thing we've saved until the end, Johnny, is something that you did that I don't think anybody else can lay claim to. And that
1: is... That's what I like to hear.
0: Yeah. You actually went to England.
1: Yeah.
0: And you met the legendary Harry Tarani. Now, just before you talk about him, let me just say, for the benefit of those people who may be not so sure about who he is, he became known as probably one of the greatest yodelers of all time. But he was actually a man from North Lancashire. And he came from a little town called North Wingfield in England. And in the early days, he had a beautiful soprano voice that he could sing. And he later, when he realized that he could also yodel, he started adding yodeling songs. And they became so big that he ended up going out as a yodeler instead of just a singer. And he changed his name to Tarani because he thought it sounded Swiss.
1: All right.
0: And as such, he had records released in the UK. He became huge in Australia.
1: Yeah.
0: But his records also reached the USA and Canada. This guy had a massive impact around the world.
1: Yes, yeah.
0: And you actually met him.
1: I did meet him.
0: Tell us how you come to meet him.
1: I was in London in 1965, and I knew he was somewhere around London. And I found, I can't just remember the place it was now, but...
0: Yeah, it was, I think you said it was pronounced Burr Heath.
1: Yeah, Burr Heath, yeah.
0: Yeah, and but it's actually written B-U-R-G-H, so we're not sure whether it's pronounced Burr Heath or Burrow Heath. But you think it was Burr Heath. Right, okay. So how did you, so you traced him there. How did you find out where he was?
1: Can't really remember now.
0: Oh.
1: It's 1965.
0: Oh, yeah, it's a long time ago. You're allowed to forget.
1: I knew he was around London.
0: Yeah. So what? So you found out that he was around there.
1: I did, yeah. And I went to the club, Working Man's Club, I think it was, in the town, and asked about him. They said, yes, he's here tonight playing pool.
0: And did they know him as Harry Tarani or as Harry Hopkinson?
1: I don't really know. I don't really. Well, I asked for Harry Tarani, I suppose, and they obviously knew who he was.
0: Ah, right. Okay. Yeah. And so, what did you do? You remember how you introduced yourself?
1: Harry, I'm Johnny Greenwood from Australia. I've listened to your records for years, and I've come over here to England, and hoped I'd catch up with you or something like that, you know.
0: Yeah. And do you remember what he said? He was pleased to see you, presumably.
1: He was pleased to see me, yeah. It's about other people in Australia about me, I think, at some stage, yeah, but they remembered me, yeah.
0: Right.
1: To see him.
0: And did you get him to yodel?
1: I think I did at the time, yeah.
0: So. You see, now that would have been quite a legendary thing, wouldn't it?
1: He knew he was popular in Australia, and so.
0: Oh, he knew that, did he?
1: He seemed to know that, yeah. That's from what I remember, yeah. But he would mention he was, he got a lot of reaction from Australia. Yeah.
0: Oh, that's good. Now, there's an artist that I knew very well, and had a lot of time for, and I know that you knew him very well as well. And that's Reg Lindsay.
1: Reg Lindsay, yeah.
0: So tell us about Reg. He was a great showman, wasn't he?
1: He was, yeah. He came up to Brisbane quite a lot. He had his TV show in Adelaide at one stage, but that was before I was doing much singing, so I didn't get on that show. But when he came to Brisbane and had his TV show on Channel 9, I was on that quite a bit, on Reg's show.
0: Okay. Johnny, it's been an absolute pleasure to be able to spend this time with you. And I know we've meandered all over the place, and given the chance, we would meander for the rest of the day. But we've waited a long time to get together and talk about all this. But you've been around, you've done so much, and you've achieved so much. And it's just been great to have you on World of Country. So thank you very much for your time.
1: Yes, and it's been great to talk to you too, because I've known you for, through radio and so forth, over 10 years or so, isn't it?
0: Oh, more than that. More than 10 years. It's over 30 years.
1: I can remember
0: talking to you when I was living in Australia, and that was around about 1988, and we talked on the phone. We never met, but we talked on the phone. And there we have to leave the interview because time's caught up with us. I hope you've enjoyed the show as much as I've enjoyed putting it together and presenting it for you. And I'd like to thank Johnny Greenwood again for his time and also for the tremendous effort that he and his son made to get up to see me. I know they had a dreadful journey coming up to see me, and I really appreciate the fact that they did it. For now, though, it's good night, good morning, good afternoon, good evening, whatever it may happen to be in your part of the world. I look forward to being back with you again next week for another 3 hours of the best of that wonderfully diverse world of country music. And I'm going to leave you today with Johnny Greenwood as he sings his version of a song made popular by Dusty Rankin, and which was very popular by Johnny Greenwood too. This is Johnny Greenwood's version of Currabubula. Until next week, from me, Paul Hazel. Bye-bye. I was

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0: What is the miracle? How you use the blessed water? Who was healed? Tell us from the beginning.
1: My grandson, Christopher, he went in an accident and he was in the hospital. The doctor said he's critical. 3 hours more, he's gonna die. He had an accident.
0: That was his car? Completely destroyed. This car cannot be fixed,
1: the
0: right?
1: Car right off.
0: Right off. The car is right off. Cannot be fixed.
1: No. The doctor said he was critical. And 3 hours he would pass away. So we tried to get antipasta.
0: And then you and called the pastor, asked pastor to go and
1: pastor
0: pray.
1: Pastor go and pray at the hospital for him while he was in the theater.
0: They didn't allow pastor to go in. Pastor Joel prayed from outside.
1: Yeah, from outside. He hold the wall at the theater and we all pray together.
0: How critical? They said in 3 hours he's going to die. You took the blessed water, you gave it to him.
1: Yes.
0: But he could not drink. How did you give the water to him?
1: Yeah, he can just sip, the doctor said. He can sip.
0: Okay.
1: Yeah, so I make sure he sip the water. Yeah.
0: And then after 3 hours, he died.
1: And he was recovered.
0: He recovered?
1: Yes.
0: Where, this is Christopher.
1: This is Christopher.
0: This is Christopher. Here, come here. He can walk too. Eh? But he cannot talk, no?
2: Yeah, he can talk, yeah.
0: He can talk too. So, what do you remember? Do you remember when you arrived in the hospital? You remember things there?
2: Yeah, I remember. But when we wake up in the hospital, bed, I know nothing. No, nothing. And after I've been doing and done the surgery, I wake up and catch myself. When she bring the water, thinking she said she been in church and praying, son. Pastor, and Pastor Joe, I've been praying and thank God for it.
0: So she's your wife? Yeah. She's your wife. You see, how would be this wife with someone here coming without, talk to me, without the father? Do you remember drinking the water? You don't remember, do you?
2: Yeah, I remember. She put there the sips down. Yeah, we had to sip the water. We couldn't eat, not only drink.
0: Yeah.
2: Yeah.
0: And today, Miss, what's your name again?
1: Christine.
0: Miss Christine, you see the hand of God, right?
1: Yes, God is good and great.
0: What's your name again?
3: Lisa.
0: Lisa, look there. When you look at that car, what do you see?
3: Pain.
0: Pain because you love the car? So she's crying here because to know that your husband was inside of that car. Doctor said in 3 hours, no way. He's dead. And now he's here. Come on, Christopher. Jump here, Christopher. Come on, Christopher. Move your body, Christopher. Move your body, Christopher. He's healed. Thank you very much. Great is your faith.
4: Blessed good morning to you once again, Guyana. Welcome back. This is the God of the Bible. This is what the power of the living God is able to do when a person believes. Yes. And this is what I'm here to share with you this morning. I'm not here to just introduce to you a church. I'm here to introduce to you the power of the living God. And for you to know that God is able to change your story, is able to change your life. Therefore, stay tuned, call a friend, call a family member. Let them know that the UCKG is on air and great things through faith can take place in your life, in their lives, once they come all their faith to the living God. The doors of the church right now as we speak is open, ready, and available to welcome you and your family. However, this coming Friday, we are going to be on the purpose of the point of light so that you and your loved one can receive deliverance. Listen to it. Soon we'll be right back. I would like to encourage you as well to prepare your glass, your bottle of water, because we are going to be making that special prayer soon to bless your life.
5: Have you ever felt like you don't know where your life is going? One moment you feel sure about a decision, and the next, doubt fills your mind. You start something, but you cannot finish it. You want to move forward, but somehow you keep going in circles. Today we are living in a generation where many people are experiencing instability, not only in their relationships, but also in their behavior, their emotions, their decisions, and even in their professional lives. But what if there is something behind this disorientation? The Bible teaches us that our battle is not only against what we can see. There are spiritual forces that seek to attack the mind with doubts, confusion, intrusive thoughts, fear, and uncertainty. When a person is constantly disoriented, they can struggle to recognize the right direction for their life. But God does not want you to live confused. He wants to guide you. For it is written, "The Lord will guide you continually and satisfy your soul in drought and strengthen your bones. You shall be like a watered garden and like a spring of water whose waters do not fail." This Friday, we will be praying with this point of light, standing in faith against every spirit of disorientation attacking the mind and direction of your life. God promises to guide you continually. Where there was confusion, there can be direction. Where there has been disorientation, there can be clarity. Through deliverance and by receiving the guide, the Holy Spirit, your life can change. This Friday, come to receive the point of light at 162 Charlotte and Weddington Street or at any Universal branch near you, mainly at 10 a.m. and 6 p.m. Also at 7 a.m., 8:30 a.m., 12 p.m., and 3 p.m. It's time to break free from disorientation and allow the Holy Spirit to guide you continually.
6: Miss May, what were you feeling?
7: I feel in pain this morning.
6: Which part you was feeling pain?
7: All over.
6: How you feeling?
7: I feeling good.
6: No more pain? What were you feeling?
7: I was feeling a pain, something like around my neck, heavy. Mm-hmm. And of course, crying a lot in the night. And then I had a pain on my foot bottom. Mm-hmm. I went to doctor and so the pain is still there. But it seems to come here, I'm feeling better.
8: Since June, month, I get a problem with this foot. It's just on its swell, and then it turn a sore. And dressing after dressing, I get fed up, and I said, "Don, I ain't able no more, Father." And same time, I pass by this church, and I pass you, right? Something tell me turn right back and go right back where you pass. And I come to you, and I explain to you, and you said, "Come this morning." And when I come, I was feeling a lot of pain in the foot with all the taking dressing. I was feeling a lot of pain, and then I start to cry. And just now, when I notice when I'm going back, I walk and go, only slightly here, but this whole foot feel good again.
9: I was feeling like bad feelings and pain and blood pressure, and the blood count was high.
6: How are you feeling?
9: I'm feeling lighter.
6: Amen.
10: My daughter is completely healed.
5: Healing?
11: 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Everything should clear. 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
12: And I used to pray and I said, "God, just because you could heal my daughter, you could heal my son also too, because nothing is not impossible with you."
13: And the one who had asthma, where is the cylinder of oxygen? Let me check here. Where is the pump? No pump?
14: No.
13: No need?
14: No need.
13: You are healed?
14: Yeah.
5: The Sunday of God Heals Today. There is power in the name of Jesus. The same Jesus who healed the sick, restored lives, and set people free is still working miracles today. Because the Bible says, Jesus Christ is the same yesterday, today,
14: and forever. And if he did it yesterday, he can do it today. 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
4: That's right, Guyana. This is what is happening in the house of God. The hands of God have been moving greatly in the lives of those who believe. I would like to encourage you now to take a minute to stop what you're doing and to come close to your radio set for us to pray together, for us to talk to God.
15: A simple prayer can change even the most complicated situations. Join me now for a simple but powerful

My Lord and Father, I pray that you bless, consecrate the word of this person, my God. This person who have been facing different afflictions, problems, difficulties. Let their eyes, my God, see the greatness of your holy and mighty power. This I determine and declare by faith. Lord Jesus, I pray that you make a way where there seems to be no way in the life of this person who have been carrying with inside of them depression, this person who have been carrying with inside of them so many difficulties. They wake up feeling heavy. They go to bed feeling heavy. This person, my God, that is being tormented night and day. I pray for them, my God. We pray, O Father, for our nation, our country, Guyana. Let your power touch from end to end, from coast to coast of this nation, my God. And bless, my God, strengthen its citizen. These I determine and declare, O Father, by faith. In the name of the Lord Jesus Christ, and those who believe say, Amen. Drink now of your water and be blessed by faith. In the name of Jesus.

Feel free to reach out to us to let us know what the power of God have done in your life by faith. But now I would like to tell you about this great event we have coming up on this coming Saturday, September 19th. It is going to be a great day. It's the day that the YPG, the youth group, takes the road to make a great and wonderful marching to bring awareness to different things that have been taking place in the lives of the youths and people in general. We march on this day to call awareness to abuse, bullying. We are seeing a lot of fights amongst teenagers, etc. And we are praying for these students and for those who are going through these different problems. And for this reason, this coming Saturday, we are going to be raising our posters. We are going to be marching to bring one message to society that this is not the way out. Suicide is not the way out. We prepared our songs, English, Spanish. We are going to let you listen to it, and we'll be right back.

0: Hello, Guyana. The time is here again. Mega Help 2026. Get ready for a powerful day filled with energy, unity, entertainment, and a message that Guyana needs to hear. We're hitting the streets long and strong. We will be marching against depression, suicide, abuse, bullying, crime, and so much more. This is more than just a march. It is a stand for life, a stand for hope, a stand for our families.
1: Bullying, depression, abuse. Raise up the poster. The sign say no, no, no, no, no.
0: When we lift our voice together, Guyana will hear us. We will move shoulder to shoulder, united as one, taking our message through the streets and showing that a change we want to see starts with us. And it's not just about marching. We will have singing, dancing, musical dramas with powerful messages, giveaways and gifts, trophies, and so much more. 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

very good morning and welcome to the morning show here on September 14, 2026. 28 degrees is what the temperature is going to go up to by mid-morning. It's 23 degrees right now, and we could expect those to climb. We can expect some showery conditions as we head late into tonight, but a very good morning to you. We're happy to be here with you on The Pulse of Guyana. I'm Joshua Bissoun, keeping you company. You can write into us at 655-0326, 655-0326. We've got the news coming up at 8 o'clock. So much still to come here on NTN Radio. Good morning to you. Happy New Week. Happy Monday. We're going to get into the music for you here on this new week on this Monday morning, and hope to hear from you as well. 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

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It's coming from Pamela and Richard Henriques this morning. And this one says, good morning to Mom Doris and to Brother Ashok and also to Sonia, Rebecca, Noel, Joel, Joshua, and baby Alan. And it's all coming from Navita. And we're going to let you know that, hey, the wait is over. The new pan pizza from Papa John's is here. 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Well, here comes Taylor Swift. So when I was 18, I knew it, I knew you.

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6: Welcome back to the show. 7:26 this morning. Good morning to you wherever you're joining us from. Mona Kadu is with us. She says good morning to the NTN family. It's the Kadus from Brampton. Good morning to you, Mona. Have a wonderful day as well. Mr. Raymond Backus in New York. Good morning. Have a terrific day. So we continue right here with more for you today on the Pulse of Guyana. Start your morning the Wendy's way, from the breakfast baconator to freshly baked croissants and muffins to warm French toast sticks. There's something worth waking up for. Breakfast is served daily from 7 a.m. to 10 a.m. only at Wendy's, Vicinjan Road. As you continue writing into us at 655-0326, we've got the news coming up at the top of the hour. But here comes Ella Langley. Good morning to Aunt Hema. I know you're going to love this one. Choosing Texas.

Jelly Roll with Hands Up. It's 14th day, September. Good morning to you. Good morning, locked in, but too busy at the same time. Always locked in is what it says. Blessed week ahead to Fazima. Good morning to you, Fazima. Have a terrific day and a terrific mid of September. Shawnee says, love choosing Texas as well. Well, of course. We're trying to play it all for you here this morning. Here comes Russell Dickerson with Happened to Me. As the music continues right here on the Pulse of Guyana, good morning. You're getting your breakfast right now. Maybe, you know, just a simple breakfast. Maybe you're skipping breakfast this morning. Not advisable, but if you are, you know, maybe you're doing no breakfast, early lunch, whatever it is that you want to get done. Well, we hope it's going to be a great day for you, all right? So we are going to wish you a fantastic one wherever you are and listening. As we said, the news comes up at the top of the hour. Good morning to you. Hey, good morning to our listeners overseas as well, listening online. Good morning. Hope you have a wonderful day. And you are going to continue enjoying right into the month of September here. No, last night, the Amazon Warriors not putting up their best performance. They were rattled for 99, and Barbados getting over the line. So, of course, the Warriors will play Qualifier 1, though. They're still top the table, and they will play Qualifier 1 on Thursday. And on Wednesday, it will be Barbados versus Jamaica. The Warriors will play Falcons. And we'll see how it rolls out. Russell Dickerson, Happened to Me.

in by now. 7:42 here. Sun shining on the morning. Just a little bit overcast, but it should be still a good day. And we are going to continue with Stella Lefley, Boston. Let's take a break, come back into the final segment of the first hour.

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It's Luke Holmes with Be By You, 7 hours 52. Happy birthday to you if you're celebrating a birthday today. Happy anniversary as well. Good morning wherever you are and joining us. Good morning, Lalita's here. How is the ducks from the cricket? Well, my bag have rice, dal, bhaji, mac and cheese. Happy Monday, everyone. Today is Hindu fasting Ganesh birthday. Okay. Well, have a great one, Lalita. Take care and enjoy. And yes, indeed, the underwhelming performance of the Warriors last night. But hopefully, they'll bounce back on Thursday. They win that, they go straight to the final. They lose, they've got to play on Friday. But here comes Justin Bieber with Daisies as the morning show continues right here in just about 7 minutes. We'll bring you the news at the top of the hour.

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1: It is 8 hours in Guyana with the news. I'm Joshua Bissoun. Thanks for joining us now for the details. A 14-year-old boy died early hours of Saturday after the motorcycle on which he was traveling as a pillion rider collided with a horse along the number 50 public road Quarantine Berbice. Dead is Jerish Lawton of number 52 village Quarantine and a former student of Skeldon Line Path Secondary School. His mother, Anita Taman, told reporters that she was not at home when her sister's husband, Dion Rodney, arrived at around 1 hour and took Lawton to accompany him to number 43 village, where Tanam's sister resides. Taman said she only learned of the accident at about 6 hours, by which time her son had already been taken to the number 75 public hospital, where he was pronounced dead. Police are continuing investigations into the circumstances surrounding the fatal collision. Young people looking to start businesses must be careful about how much they borrow and ensure they understand the difference between revenue, profit, cost and expenses. GBTI Diamond Branch Manager Selena Graves told the students and aspiring entrepreneurs on Saturday. Graves was speaking at the inaugural Youth Entrepreneurship Conference hosted by the Guyana Chamber of Commerce and Industry, GCCI, Guyana Bank for Trade and Industry, and the Ministry of Education. Addressing students during a session on understanding the language of business, Graves said young entrepreneurs must first understand the basic financial terms used in business before making decisions that could affect their ventures. She explained that revenue is the money generated from selling a product or providing a service, while profit is what remains after the business expenses are deducted. She said confusing revenue with profit can lead business owners to believe they're making money when in reality, much of what comes into the business is needed to cover cost. The government has broken ground on a $1.5 billion market at Podroin, Region 3, with construction expected to take 18 months and provide space for nearly twice the number of vendors currently operating at the existing facility. The two-story market will accommodate 145 vendors compared with the 78 vendors currently registered at the existing market. The sod turning ceremony was held on Saturday, making the start of the construction, which will be divided into four lots and undertaken by four contractors. The works will be supervised by both internal personnel and external consultant. According to Minister of Local Government and Regional Development, Priyamanik Chan, said the Podroin project forms part of a wider effort to upgrade markets and other public infrastructure across Region 3. In the region, Trinidad and Tobago's government is moving ahead with legislation aimed at holding parents accountable for the actions of their children, with leader of the government business Barry Padarat confirming that a draft is now being prepared. Padarat said the proposed parental responsibility legislation remains a work in progress and will have to undergo consultations and scrutiny across several ministries before reaching Parliament. The confirmation comes as the government throws its support behind Prime Minister Kamala Prasad's basis our tough stance on school violence and student indiscipline, including her position that students who repeatedly engage in violent or disruptive behavior should be removed from schools. And on the international scene, a Malaysian teenage boy charged with the high-profile murder of a female schoolmate has been acquitted, with the judge finding the boy was mentally unsound during the incident. He had fatally stabbed Yap Sing Yong in a toilet at their secondary school on the outskirts of the capital, Kuala Lumpur. The killing of a 16-year-old girl had shocked Malaysia and sparked debate about the effects of social media on children. Police previously have said the suspected social media could have influenced the boy, who was 14 at the time. The case was seen to have spurred authorities to limit children's access to social media, which began earlier this year. The boy, who cannot be named under Malaysian law as he is still a minor, had pleaded not guilty to the murder charge. During the trial, defense, a lawyer did not deny that the boy killed the girl, but argued that he had suffered from poor mental health for years and asked for his acquittal on the grounds of insanity. And that's the news to the moment. You can find the details at newsroom.gy. I'm Joshua Bisou. Thank you for listening.

0: 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Whether it's sharing a hug with a friend you haven't seen in a long time or sharing a meal, Grace has been there. So let's keep making these moments together, because rest assured, every time you choose Grace, you know you're making a good move.
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11: All right, we're going to get into the Bollywood hits this morning, and we're going to say hello to Nalini Singh in Diamond, who says, hope all is well. Hope all is well with you. So sad. Oh, they watch the cricket. Oh, my. So sorry for your loss there, Nalini Singh. Hope you guys have a wonderful, hope you try to have still a good day, and condolences to you and your family as well. Well, more so your sister, Nalini Singh. Do take care, okay? And we will be right there with you in prayers. 8 hours 12, the end.

Oh, the melodies, the vibe, the Bollywood hits right here for you this morning. 8:17. Good morning to you wherever you are and listening. Gotta get ready for the whole new pizza experience. The new pan pizza from Papa John's is here with delicious pan pizza crust and toppings all the way to the edge. Order now at Papa John's or call 515 Papa. All right. And we hope that you're gonna have a great day. Wherever you are and listening today on the morning show, we're happy that you've joined us so far. And if your morning is just getting started, hopefully it's not, because you should try to get as much done as before the sun comes out. It's pretty hot. Could get some showery conditions later this evening. That's what the forecast suggested. Hopefully that's not happening. Temperatures continue to climb all the way up to about 32 today. It's currently is hovering about 25, but feels about 31 degrees. Overcast and cloudy conditions expected today. And as we said, the rain might come in. It's going to be some afternoon clear skies, but the rain is lurking. But I don't think we might get a lot. But heading into tomorrow,

I think last week hit the West Texas Intermediate hit over $100 a barrel. So that doesn't spell well for us. And you want to see green on the markets, but not when it comes to oil, as the West Texas Intermediate crude is now at $103, which is significantly higher than what we expect. So, and European gas prices jumped 6% as the Saudi pipeline shutdown rattled markets. So, not in our favor as we head into the last parts of 2026. Oil prices continuing to skyrocket. That means energy costs becomes a little bit more expensive, or a lot more expensive than what it usually is. And with the weather and oil prices higher, the strain on GPL continues, and the plight of the people continues as well. So it's going to be quite crazy heading into the holiday season. All right, it will be quite crazy. All right, the entertainment continues right here on the Pulse of Guyana, 89.1 FM. Your Bollywood hits continue.

going to take a quick break here this morning and get back into that final segment of the show here today before we say goodbye. Auntie Ruby is with us enjoying the music. Good morning to you, Auntie Ruby. Hope you have a good day as well. Stick with us. We're coming back on the other side. We'll wrap it up here for you this morning.

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4: 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Well, you're listening to the end of the morning show here today. We'll leave you some great selections leading up to the top of the hour. We hope that you have a fascinating start to your week and that the rest of your day will be quite spectacular. Thank you so much, Lalita. You also be safe and have a great day. And enjoy, of course, your Monday. Hope it's going to be absolutely amazing. All right. So take care. Everyone, have a great one. No cricket today, no cricket tomorrow, so you get a little bit of rest. And then, of course, it will be Jamaica Kingsmen versus the Barbados Tridents on Wednesday. The winner will play the loser of Thursday's game, which is the Guyana Amazon Warriors versus Antigua and Barbuda Falcons. That's on Thursday, and then Friday will be the winner of Wednesday's game against the loser of Thursday's game. Whoever, of course, wins on Thursday goes straight to the final. Whoever wins on Friday will join that winner on Sunday the 20th. Okay, so we will see. Okay, Feroz is also with us. Good morning to you, Feroz. And we hope you have a great day and hope you'll join us tomorrow as well. Feroz, I think you need to join us tomorrow on the show, and you'll enjoy it. Trust me, you will. All right, take care. Have a great one. Bye for now.

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Good morning, and welcome, welcome to another episode of Hopeful Harmonies. I'm your host, Gita Singh. I'm so happy that you're joining me for week two of our September series, Biblical Studies. Now, last week, we were talking about back to the Word, how to study our Bible. And our goal throughout this month is very simple. We don't just want to read the Bible. We want to learn to study the Bible. We want to understand what God's Word says, what it means, and how we can live it. Now, last week, I asked you a simple question. Where do I start? Today, we're going to go one step deeper, and today's topic is Bible Detective, Learning to Observe Scripture. Not to worry, I'm not asking you to put on a detective hat. I want you to approach the Bible differently today. I want you to become curious. I want you to slow down. I want you to notice the details, because sometimes we read the Bible so quickly that we miss what is actually there. So go grab your Bible in the meantime, get your notebook, get your pen. If you're watching online, I want you to get ready to participate as well. If you have Facebook, Instagram, TikTok, YouTube, wherever, whatever platform you're listening from, I want you to get your Bibles, your notebook, and your pen, because we're going to be very practical this morning. Now, before we begin today, let's go back to last week. Last week, we introduced our series and we said, how do I study the Bible? Our foundation scripture was 2 Timothy 3:16 and 17. We learned that scripture is inspired by God and is useful for teaching, correcting, training, and equipping us. Now, we talked about an important distinction. Reading the Bible is not just the same as studying it. Reading introduces us to the text. Studying causes us to investigate the text. We also learned that we don't need to become overwhelmed. If you're wondering, where should I begin? Start with one book, one chapter, one passage. We talked about books such as Mark. I hope you were able to read from Mark chapter 1 to 6. John, Philippians, James, Proverbs, and there are other places where we can begin. Then we introduced our Bible study method, OIPA. I hope you remember what it means. O, observe. I, interpret. A, apply. P, pray. OIAP, observe, interpret, apply, pray. Observe, interpret, apply, pray. Today we're going to concentrate on the first one, observe. Now, here's where you come in. I want you to put your answers quickly as we recap. Now, if you're watching online, just put your answers in the comments. What was our main scripture last week? Was it John 3:16, 2 Timothy 3:16 and 17, Psalm 23, or Romans 8:28? A, B, C, or D? John 3:16, Psalm 3:16 and 17, Psalm 23, and Romans 8:28. We're simply recapping what we have done last week. If you said B, you are absolutely correct. 2 Timothy 3:16 and 17. Now, question number two, as we recap, what first comes? A, interpretation. B, application. C, observation. Or D, debate. Which comes first? Interpretation, application, observation, or debate? The answer, of course, if you said it, is C, observation. And as we would have said, observe, apply, observe, interpret, apply, and pray. Great job. So if you got both answers correctly, that means you are listening and you're learning. So today we're going to learn how to look before we leap. Can you type that in the chats for me? Look before we leap. Look before we leap. Now, what is observation, you might ask? What does it mean to observe scripture? Observing scripture is simple
and it simply means, what does the text actually say? What does the text actually say? If somebody sends you a text message and you don't understand, you're going to read it again. You're going to try to observe certain key words, and you're going to ask yourself, what does this say? Before you ask, what does this say or what does it mean? What does this mean? You should ask, what does it say? This is one of the most important disciplines in Bible study, because sometimes we don't just read what the Bible says. We read what we think it says. You might have an understanding of it. You would have read it before. But we need to remember that all scripture are inspired by God. And every time you go, you get fresh understanding and fresh wisdom. There's a difference. Now, let me give you an example. Imagine you receive a message from someone that says, we need to talk. Now, you immediately start thinking, oh no, what happened? Is that person angry with me? Did I do something wrong? What did I say? But wait, what did the person actually say? They simply said, we need to talk. So everything else was your interpretation. You added meaning that wasn't actually in the message. You can do the same thing with scripture. We read one verse, we immediately assume we know what it means, and then we build an entire teaching around our assumption. That's why observation matters. First, look at the text, then understand the text, then apply the text. So what are we doing first? We're going to look at it, then we're going to understand it and apply it.

Now, why does observation matter? Let's look at Luke 10:26. Jesus asks, "What is written in the law? How readest thou?" I love that question. Jesus didn't simply ask, "What have you heard?" He asked, "What is written? And how do you read it?" That should challenge us, because it is possible to have a Bible in your hand and still misunderstand what you're reading. Observation protects us from rushing. It helps us to notice words, people, places, actions, commands, questions, repetition, contrast, comparisons, causes and effect, promises, warning. And that's what we're going to learn today. How can you become a Bible detective? I want to introduce you to becoming a Bible detective. Not only when you're doing personal Bible study, but even when you go to church, even when you go to conferences, even when you're in meetings, you can be able to observe key things that are being said so that you can understand it a little better. Imagine you're investigating a case. A detective doesn't walk into the scene and say, "Oh, I know already what happened. I know how this fire occurred, or how this person got killed, or how this person went to the hospital." No, a detective looks for evidence. They observe, they interpret, they investigate, they ask questions, they pay attention to details. That is what I want us to do with Scripture. Don't bring your conclusion to the Bible. Bring your questions to the Bible. Now, here's an important distinction. Being curious doesn't mean doubting God's word. This is one of my biggest problems when I first started studying the Bible. I always was curious and I had so much questions and I thought that I was wrong. But being curious doesn't mean that you doubt God's word. It means you want to understand it accurately. You're saying, "Lord, help me see what you have placed in this passage." And even before you start reading, say a quick prayer. "Help me to understand what your word says. Help me to interpret it the way that you want it to. Help me to be clear in my understanding, not just your own idea." Now, here are 10 observation questions. We're talking about how to understand the Bible. We're going to be Bible detectives, and the first thing we're going to do is to observe. Here are 10 questions you can ask when studying a Bible passage. You don't have to ask all 10 every single time, because, you know, sometimes we can forget. But they are excellent tools. If you're writing, write them down so that you can remember. Remember, this program is not for your entertainment. It's for your edification, so that you can be rooted and grounded in God's word, so that you can be encouraged and uplifted to go about whatever challenges might come your way today and this week. And whenever somebody comes with certain problems or difficulties, you can go into God's word, you can remember what is being said, and you yourself can be encouraged and you can be able to help someone else. So if you're looking for entertainment, this is not it. We're talking about Bible detectives, how to effectively study God's word. The first question we should ask, which is simple: who is speaking? Is it Peter? Is it John? Is it God? Is it Matthew? Who is listening? Who is mentioned? Who is doing the action? So what's the first question that we're doing if we're to observe these scriptures? One, who? Second, what? What is happening? What is being commanded? What is being promised? What problem is being addressed? Number three, when? When did this happen? Is there a specific time mentioned? What happened before this? Where? Where is this happening? A house, a temple, a mountain, a city, a boat in the wilderness, on the top of the sky? Location can sometimes help us understand what is happening. So we're talking about who, what, when, where, and of course, why. Why is this being said? Why did it happen? Why did the person respond this way? Why did Jesus overthrow the tables? Why was the blind man healed? Number six, how?
How did something happen? How did the person respond? How was the command carried out? Number 7, what is repeated? Pay attention. Pay attention to repetition. Repetition is important. If a word or idea appears several times, don't ignore it. Ask, why does the writer keep emphasizing this? Repetition when you're teaching is important because when we repeat something, we remember it. Number 8, what are the contrasts? Look for words like but, however, yet, while, instead, rather. The Bible often teaches through contrast. Number 9, what are the actions? Look at the verbs. What are the people doing? What does God do? What are people commanded to do? And of course, number 5, what did I notice? This is your broad observation question. Simply asked, what stands out to me? So there are basic things you should look for. Like I said, who, what, when, where, why, how, what is repeated, what are the contrasts, what are the locations, and what did I notice? So in a minute, we're going to go into our own Bible and we're going to do a demonstration and you will see how easy it is. So for those of us who don't like studying our Bible, for those of us who have challenges, you can just get into it and you'll see how fun it is. You'll learn so much things. You would get so excited to share with your friends. So go grab your Bible, go grab your notebook, and let's get practical.

I hope you got your Bibles. Let's go. So we're going to go back to Psalm 1, 1 to 3, which is what we started with. You remember doing repetition. Let's read together. Psalm, I'm reading from the King James Version. So grab your Bibles, open it to Psalm 1. We'll be reading from verses 1 to 3. If you don't have your Bible, download it on your phone. If you don't have a physical Bible, that is, you can download it on your phone. Go on Google, type in Psalm 1 to 3, and you'll be able to follow along with me. It says, "Blessed is the man that walketh not in the counsel of the ungodly, nor standeth in the way of sinners, nor sitteth in the seat of the scornful. But his delight is in the law of the Lord, and in his law doeth he meditate day and night, and he shall be like me." It says, "Blessed is the man that walketh not in the counsel of the ungodly, nor standeth in the way of sinners, nor sitteth in the seat of the scornful. But his delight is in the law of the Lord, and in his law doeth he meditate day and night.

0: interpret it ourselves. We're simply looking, we're simply observing, we're simply saying, what do I notice? Now, in verse 1, we see a person described as blessed. Then we see three actions. What are they? Type it in the chats. It's literally right there. Walk, stand, sit. Interesting. There's something we should notice. Then we see three different descriptions. The counsel of the wicked, the way of the sinners, the seat of the scornful. Now notice that progression. Walk, stand, sit. That's observation. Verse 2. Now we see contrast. Instead of delighting in the counsel of the wicked, the person delights in, you got it, the law of the Lord. Then we see meditation, day and night. Again, don't rush. Don't try to have your own interpretation. Look at what's right in front of you. Just observe. And in verse 3, we have a picture. The person is compared to a what? It's written right there. A tree. Where is the tree planted? By the stream of water. What does a tree do? It brings forth fruit. What happens to its leaves? It does not wither. And then we see a statement about prosperity. Look at how much information is contained in just 3 verses. If we read quickly, we might miss half of it. But when we slow down, we start seeing things better. Now, it's your turn. I'm going to give you a few categories. I want you to look at this same Psalm, Psalm 1 to 3, and I want you to do a few things. In category 1, we're being practical. I'm going to open the phone lines shortly and you can be able to tell me your answers as well. And I'll check the chats to see your answers if you're online. Now, category 1, what we're talking about, actions. What actions do you see? I already gave you the answer, but I want you to get it for yourself. Remember, we're talking about repetition. What actions do you see? Anybody want to give it a try? I'm going to check the chats now. If you want to call and tell me your answer, the phone number is 225-8097 or 225-8098. 225-8097 or 225-8098. What actions do you see from Psalm 1? Good morning. Hello? Good morning.
1: Good morning. Walking is the answer.
0: Walking? What is, there are some more actions, but what, apart from walking, what else is there?
1: Walking, not in the counsel of the ungodly. In the presence of the Lord?
0: Good try. It's if you look at it, you're going to see a few things. I'm going to help you with one more. Stand. There is also, what else? There's also sitting, delighting, meditating, planted, brings forth fruit, withers, prosper. Well, it's the entire 1 to 3.
1: Okay.
0: Yes. So thank you so much, though. You see how easy it is for us to observe things?
1: Yeah, I actually didn't even know about this program because of this program. I just put on my radio this morning.
0: And
1: just leave it on. And then now I heard this Bible study because I struggle. I struggle a lot when it comes to Bible study. Studying the Bible. Yeah, finding that time to study, and understanding. But I can tune in every day the program?
0: No, ma'am. It's on Mondays from 10 to 11, right here on 89.1 FM.
1: Monday, This would be great to help me stay grounded.
0: Yes, ma'am. That's the purpose of the program, for your edification. We do different series every month, so you can learn different things, all right? And just to encourage you, the Bible is simply for you to learn and grow, and it's not difficult, all right? As you listen, as you write down the various things that you're hearing, you can be able to tell me. Do you have a Bible? Yes.

0: to know?
1: Yes, I have a Bible. I even have it on my phone.
0: Okay, great. If you didn't, I could have gotten one to you.
1: Yeah.
0: All right, thank you so much.
1: I just struggle with like keeping up with like studying and so, because I don't have the support group in my home, so everybody's doing the thing.
0: I understand. So it just takes consistency.
1: Around you, and it's just like you alone fighting against your mm-hmm. world. That's how it feels.
0: I understand. God loves you, and of course his word is there to guide and teach you. Thank you so much for calling.
1: No problem.
0: All right, so number two, we're talking about contrast. What is being contrasted? The righteous person and the something. I'm helping you there. The way of the godly and the something. What is being contrasted? So first we look at actions, then we're going to look at contrast. What is being contrasted? 225-8097 and 225-8098. You see how easy the Bible study is? It's not difficult. We just... Ah, got a person. Good morning.
2: The righteous.
0: Pardon?
2: I'm talking about the righteous, right?
0: Mm-hmm.
2: Planted by the streams of water.
0: Mm-hmm.
2: Used as fruit in season, does not waver,
0: mm-hmm.
2: does prosper.
0: Great. Thank you so much. So in contrast, the righteous and the who? What is the other person there? And the? It begins with W.
2: The wicked.
0: Correct. That's correct. So we're talking about the righteous person and the wicked. Let's see if you can get the other one. The way of the godly and the way of the... What's the other set of people?
2: Ungodly.
0: Correct. Clapping for you. Good job.
2: Thank you. Bye.
0: Thank you. Bye-bye. Great job. So category three, images. We're going to see what picture does the writer give us. What picture does the writer give us? There's about four examples there, but I want you to tell me what pictures from Psalm 1 to 3 do you see? There is about four. There's more, but I just want at least two. 225-8097 and 225-8098. Oh, I'm sorry. I'm not checking the Facebook chats. Let's see if I got some answers there. So, right. What images do you see? 225-8097 and 225-8098. Somebody said a tree. You are correct. Water, fruit, leaves. Those are the images that are there. Now, here's the lesson. Observation slows us down enough to notice what God has already put in the text. I want you to understand that. Observation slows us down enough to notice what God has already put in the text. Now let's talk about how you can do this at home, especially for those of you who might have a little challenge going through the Bible for yourself, studying. I know the distractions are there. I know the housework and the children and all the other things we might have to look after. But it's important for us to take time out to spend in prayer, to spend in reading, studying, and of course, obeying God's word, because that's going to help us to stay rooted and grounded. And whatever challenges might come our way, we're going to say, hey, I know that God has not given me a spirit of fear, but of power, love, and a sound mind. I know God's word says that he will help me. I know God's word says, do not worry. I know God's word says he will provide. I know God's word says he's my healer. So whatever comes your way, the Bible literally is in our instruction and our guide for living, for righteous living. When you buy a phone or a new appliance, it comes with a manual. It tells you how you should go about setting up that thing. Well, the Bible is your instruction. If you want to live a life that pleases God and you want to be blessed and productive, just go into the Word. All right. So now let's talk about how you can do this at home. When you sit down with your Bible this week, don't immediately reach for a commentary. Don't immediately go to Google or ChatGPT. Don't immediately look for somebody else's sermon. First, read the passage for yourself. read it slowly, read it twice, maybe read it three times. Then take your notebook and write passage. That's the heading we're using, passage. Then, what do I see? Write everything you notice. Circle repeated words. It's okay, it's your Bible. You can circle it, you can write on it. You can make little notes. That's why you have a notebook next to you as well. If you don't want to write in your Bible, you can write in your notebook. Circle words. Underline commands. Make contrast. Write down questions. Notice the people, the actions, the settings, the words that stand out. And here's an important rule. Don't be afraid to write questions. You don't have to know everything immediately. I like asking questions and writing questions. Why did Jesus say this? Who is he talking to? Why did this happen? What does that even mean? Those questions become a part of your study. So when you read it, you ask yourself questions, and then you can be able to get more answers as you go down. All right? Now, I want to leave you with a challenge this week. Today's Monday. We'll be back here next Monday. The 7-Day Bible Detective Challenge. Choose one chapter of Scripture. We can stick to Mark chapter 1. I would have given you that last week. We can do it again this week. And each day, write down at least 3 observations from Mark chapter 1. Mind you, you can use any other book, but if you want us to do it together, we can do Mark chapter 1. Don't worry about writing a sermon. Don't worry about having the perfect answers. Just observe. Ask a few questions. Who, what, when, where, why, how. And remember, don't rush to interpret it. Don't rush to say, oh, why? What this person saying? Just observe. Next week, we're going to take a next step. We're going from what does it say to what does it mean. That's where interpretation comes in. And of course, next week, my senior pastor, Reverend Ernest Martin from Lusignan Assembly of God Church, will be coming, or one of the other pastors, that is, would be coming to explore how to understand Scripture correctly and avoid taking verses out of context. So this week, we're moving from observation, what does it say, to actually, what does it mean? Shall we take a moment to pray? Heavenly Father, thank you for your word. Thank you that your word is truth. Thank you that you have given us Scripture so that we can know you, understand you and your ways, and live according to your will. Teach us to slow down. Teach us to pay attention. Give us eyes to see what your word says. Give us ears to hear. Give us humble hearts that are willing to be corrected when necessary. Help us to not force our opinions into Scriptures. Help us to not read with our own ideas into your word. Instead, help us to carefully observe what you have written. Give us wisdom, understanding, and discipline. And most importantly, give us a hunger for your word. May we become people who don't simply own Bibles, but study them. Don't just post Scriptures on social media or quote Scriptures, but understand it, observe it, interpret it, apply it, and of course, pray about it. Lord, help us, O God, to live your word so that others can be encouraged and strengthened because of our faith and our understanding of your word. So we thank you that as we slowly observe this week, as we go step by step on how we can actually be Bible detectives by studying your word, O God, Lord, you will give us the enablement and the help that is needed so that we can be effective. In Jesus' name, amen. Now, before I ask what the Bible means, I must first ask what the Bible says. Read it, slow down, look carefully, ask questions, and remember, good Bible study starts with good observation. I want you to remember, good Bible study starts with observation. And don't overcrowd yourself. That is a mistake many of us make. I myself used to make it. I try to read 10 chapters per day, but that's not how it works. You go one chapter, one verse. If you have to do half of a verse per day, just observe and ask yourself questions so that you can be able to understand. And of course, then we're going to go into interpretation next week. After this song, we're going to hear from Pastor Raymond Govinda, and he is going to tell us a little more about our topic, because he was actually a past Bible school student, and now he is a pastor.

0: So on the phone with me, I have a very special guest, and he was a former Bible school student, and now he's a pastor. So he is someone who actually went into the Word, and he had to study it, and I'm sure he's still studying it because he has to prepare sermons and all of that. So he is a man with experience, and he is somebody who can actually share with us some difficulties and some challenges and how he was able to overcome them through God's Word. So good morning to you, Pastor Raymond. How are you?
1: Good morning, Sister Kathy. I'm okay. How are you doing?
0: I am well, thanks. For those who don't know your voice, can you please tell us a little about yourself, where you're from, and what church you're attending?
1: Okay. Hi, everyone. Good morning, Guyana. My name is Raymond Govindo. I'm from the East Coast of Demerara. In the secular field, I'm the sales manager at GTM Insurance Company. I fellowship at Paradise Assemblies of God on the East Coast of Demerara.
0: Awesome. Big up to the Paradise people. Good morning, Pastor Cheryl. All right. So as a pastor and a former Bible school student, what does it mean to truly observe Scripture, and why is this important before interpreting a passage?
1: So quickly, observe means paying attention, basically. So you need to first pay attention before you can interpret. So what you need to do is look at the text, and you're looking for things like who is speaking, who are they speaking to, what's happening in this passage of Scripture, are there any words or ideas that are being repeated, is there a command, a warning, a promise, is there a contrast, because there are a lot of contrasts in the Bible as well, and also what is important is context, what comes before and after the verse. So in other words, observation helps us to notice the details. Whereas reading, we'll just see words, but we want to know what the details are. And from that, we can be able to have good interpretation.
0: Yes, definitely. So we're observing, we're asking questions, and then we can go into interpreting and deeper.
1: Exactly.
0: Now, what are some of the common mistakes Christians make when reading the Bible, especially when we assume we already know a verse? So, for example, we might know John 3:16, for God so loved the world. We've been hearing it since Sunday school. We've been hearing Genesis 1:1. In the beginning, God created the heavens and the earth. But what are some common mistakes that we make when reading the Bible, especially when we think, oh, we know what they say, God loves me and Jesus made everything. That's it.
1: Yeah. So as you said, the first one is you're familiar. You might be familiar with the Scripture. You might hear it at school, growing up in church or somewhere. Like, for example, Psalms 23. Many people may look at divorce. Oh, I already understand divorce. And they just know about the provision part of it. But it's more than just provision. It's God's guidance, protection, and His care for us. Another mistake is taking a verse out of context. And that's why it's important that you look what comes before and what comes after. Because, and also the situation, an example of that is in 1 Corinthians 11, where women, they were commanded to what? Cover their heads. But we must understand what was the cultural context as well. Before we decide to say, okay, that should be applied now, and that is a literal interpretation. So we need to understand that. The other one is that many times we look for a scripture to confirm what we already believe.
0: That's facts, by. It's true.
1: So we need to allow the Bible to shape our thinking.
0: Yes.
1: Rather than take our own ideas, let the Holy Spirit bring out new revelation to us. You know, and that's why it's important that you approach the Bible with humility.
0: Yes.
1: No matter how much time you've read a verse or a passage, you should always come saying, Lord, what does your word actually say?
0: Definitely. It's pray before you go into Bible reading or studying so that you can get wisdom from Him. Now, Pastor Raymond, what are some practical advice you would give to someone who's listening, who wants to start studying the Bible more deeply and consistently? A caller just said she'd like to study, but, you know, she's not sure where to begin or she's so busy. So what practical advice would you give to those that are listening who wants to start studying?
1: first thing I would say, you need to start simple and be consistent.
0: Mm-hmm.
1: There's no need to for a lengthy study. You don't have to do a whole chapter or a whole book, no.
0: Yeah.
1: Start with a manageable portion, with a 2 or 3 scripture.
0: Mm-hmm.
1: And what is important is to develop that discipline.
0: Mm-hmm.
1: So every day you start out with a 2 or 3 scripture.
0: Mm-hmm.
1: And then what you need to do is don't start out with from Genesis.
0: Mm-hmm.
1: You can start with books such as the Gospels, like John. I would recommend John,
0: mm-hmm.
1: because John helps us understand who Jesus is and what it means to believe and follow him. So that's a very good book to start with,
0: yeah.
1: And then you can move to the others. You know, what is important is to pray again. You need to pray and ask the Holy Spirit, because he will help you understand the words.
0: Mm-hmm.
1: Read it slowly, and I would always recommend have a little notebook and make some jottings. What does the passage say? What do I observe? What does it teach me about God?
0: Mm-hmm.
1: And lastly, how should I respond to what I've read?
0: Yes, that's important. So we don't just get the information or education. We actually are action-oriented. We
1: exactly.
0: do what it says. As the Bible says, don't just be hearers of the word, but what?
1: Doers. Yeah.
0: I'm going to put you on the spot real quick. We'll do a fun segment, true and false. Just 2 questions. I know you're probably at work and you're busy. Just 2 questions. Let's see if we actually know the Bible, Pastor. So true or false, Bible study and simply reading the Bible are exactly the same thing. True or false?
1: False.
0: Correct. I give you a clap. And finally, observation means looking carefully at what the Bible actually says. True or false?
1: True.
0: Good job. See the man know. Big up yourself. Thank you so much for joining. For those who are living in Paradise, can you tell us where your church is located so maybe they can go buy in the services, the times?
1: Yes, definitely. So we are located in Paradise. That's on the line top. We call it Dazzle Housing Scheme. The 4th Street in on your left-hand side. Come straight to the end of the street, and you can't miss our church. It's a peach building. Our service begins on Sunday at 8:30 a.m. and on Wednesday we have Bible study from 7 p.m.
0: Great, Bible study 7 p.m.
1: Yeah.
0: So if you'd like to learn more about getting into the Word, that is a service you should definitely go to. Thank you so much for chatting with us, Pastor Raymond. Have a great day.
1: Thank you, Sister Kathy, and God bless you. To all the listeners, do have a wonderful day as well.
0: Thank you so much. Bye-bye.
1: Bye-bye.

So now we're going to go to you. The hope line is open and we're going to do a few questions to see if you actually know what we were talking about today. Again, we're going to do some true or false. Five questions, 225-8097, 225-8098. 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Remember, it's just for us to test our knowledge. So there is no need to feel pressured, all right? Question number one. We should interpret a Bible verse before paying attention to its context. We should interpret a Bible verse before paying attention to its context. Is that true or false? We should interpret a Bible verse before paying attention to its context. For those of you online, you can type your answers as well. 225-8097. We should interpret a Bible verse before paying attention to its context.

0: If you said false, you are absolutely correct. 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Is that true or false? 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Good morning.
1: It's Julia.
0: You are correct. Yes, ma'am. So you have to ask who, what, when, where, and why. Thank you so much for calling. All right. So next question. Quickly, we're going to do rapid fire. What should we bring? We should bring our personal opinions to the Bible and make the passage fit them. We should bring our personal opinions to the Bible and make the passage fit them. Is that true or false? 225-8097 or 225-8098. If you're online, type your answers in the chat as well. We should bring our personal opinions to the Bible and make the passage fit them. If you said false, you are correct. Repeated words and ideas in the passage can be important clues. True or false? Repeated words and ideas in a passage can be important clues. Is that true or false?

0: If you said true, you are correct. Two more quickly. You have to be a pastor or a Bible school student to study the Bible properly. You have to be a pastor or a Bible school student to study the Bible properly. Is it true or false? Good morning.
1: It's false. Anybody can study the Bible.
0: That's correct, ma'am. Yes. Thank you. So it's false. As she said, anyone can study the Bible. And finally, writing down questions about a Bible passage can help you study it more carefully. Writing down questions about a Bible passage can help you study it more carefully. Is it true or false?

0: If you said true, you are... Good morning.
1: Yes, true.
0: Good morning. Good morning. A little too slow. Thank you. Thank you. Thank you. Thank you. Yes. Great. So it's true. All right. Thank you so much for those who participated. Remember, we need to be able to observe before we start reinterpreting what the Bible says. All right. Now, as we wrap up, I want to simply remind you, we must first ask what the Bible says before we go into our own interpretation. First, you pray, you read it, slow down, look carefully, ask questions, observe the text. And a good Bible study starts with good observation. Good Bible study starts with good observation. That ends my time for today. I know the time ran out very quickly. And that's how easy it is to just spend a few moments in God's Word. After a while, once you build a habit of being consistent, from 5 minutes, it will turn to 10, 15, 20. Then as time progresses, you'll spend 2-3 hours just reading God's Word because you're observing, you're asking questions, what happens before, after, and all of these things. All right. So for this week, find a Bible verse that you love or you want to study and start with observation. Ask who, what, when, why, and you would be a student of the Word. So good Bible study starts with good observation. If you are celebrating your birthday, happy, happy birthday to you. If you're celebrating an anniversary, happy anniversary. Thank you so much to those of you who listen faithfully every Monday to Hopeful Harmonies. 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Wednesdays, Bible study 6:30. Thursday, prayer meeting at 6:30. And of course, youth ministry on Saturday at 5 p.m. And then we meet again on Sunday at 8 a.m. for our Sunday worship service. Also, if you are not in a church and you're living close by to a Bible-believing church, just go to church. Put aside your pride, put aside the hurt, put aside the pain, and just go to a church. Remember, we're serving a God who loves us and He wants us to have a relationship with Him. And that relationship can be built by simply going to church, reading His Word, obeying what it says, fellowshipping, worshiping, and doing all the things that brings Him glory. Now, thanks again for joining. I will see you all next week. Remember, we're here every Monday at 10 a.m., 10 to 11 on 89.1 FM. I am your host, Geeta Singh. Thanks again for joining and have a blessed week. Remember, study the Word.

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Here's to hoping that everybody's having a wonderful day so far. 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They're conveniently located at 13 to 15 A Water and Hope Streets, Georgetown, Guyana. Matai's Supermarket is open on weekdays and on Saturdays from 8 a.m. to 7 p.m. and on Sundays from 8 a.m. to 3 p.m. On today's show, we will be discussing hypotension, also called low blood pressure. Low blood pressure occurs when blood pressure is much lower than normal. This means the heart and the brain and other parts of the body may not get enough blood to function properly. Normal blood pressure is mostly between 90 over 60 mmHg and 120 over 80 mmHg. So stay tuned in to learn more about hypotension or low blood pressure.

Thanks for staying with us here on NTN Radio. Now we'll discuss briefly some of the causes of low blood pressure. Blood pressure varies from one person to another. That is a notable bit. A drop as little as 20 mmHg can cause problems for some people. There are different types and causes of low blood pressure. Some of those causes include severe hypotension or shock, and it can be caused by sudden loss of blood or shock, severe infection, heart attack, or even severe allergic reactions or anaphylaxis. There's also orthostatic hypotension, which means that your blood pressure drops when you shift from laying down to standing up. This type of low blood pressure usually lasts only for a few seconds or minutes. If this type of low blood pressure occurs after eating, it is called postprandial orthostatic hypotension. I know it's a long word, but really it's just the one that occurs after you've eaten a lot. This type of blood pressure often affects older adults, those with high blood pressure, and people who suffer or live with Parkinson's disease. Neutrally mediated hypotension is another one, and this is abbreviated NMH. It most often affects young adults or younger adults and children. It can also occur when a person has been standing for a long time. Children usually outgrow this type of hypotension. Other causes of low blood pressure or hypotension include certain medicines and substances that can lower one's blood pressure. They include alcohol, anti-anxiety medicines, certain antidepressants, diuretics, heart medications, including those that are used to treat high blood pressure and coronary heart disease. There's also some medicines used for surgery, painkillers, and others that can cause low blood pressure would include nerve damage from diabetes and other disorders, changes in your heart rhythm or arrhythmias, and not drinking enough fluids or dehydration. And of course, there is the final contributing factor, which is heart failure.

If you are suffering from low blood pressure or hypotension, you might experience some of these symptoms: blurry vision, confusion, dizziness, fainting or syncope, lightheadedness, nausea or vomiting, excessive sleepiness, or excessive weakness. Let's talk briefly about some of the treatment. Now, lower than normal blood pressure in a healthy person does not cause any symptoms often, and it does not need treatment. Otherwise, treatment will depend on the cause for your low blood pressure and your symptoms. When you have symptoms from low blood pressure, lie or sit down right away. Then raise your feet above your heart level. Severe hypotension caused by shock is a medical emergency. You may be given blood or other fluids through a needle or IV. Medicines to increase your blood pressure and improve your heart strength. Other medicines such as antibiotics, but all of this would depend on the cause for your low blood pressure. So it is important to speak with your medical provider or your physician. 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Do not stop taking any medication before speaking with your healthcare provider. Wearing compression stockings can help to keep your blood from collecting in the legs. This keeps, well, yes, it keeps more blood in the upper body. People with NMH should avoid triggers such as standing for long periods of time, like elongated periods of time standing up in line, especially on hot days. Other treatments will include drinking fluids and increasing salt in your diet. But of course, once again, please speak with your medical provider. 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And of course, in severe cases, medicines may be prescribed.

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bless. Good day to you, Guyana. May the God of the Bible bless your life abundantly. Welcome to our program today. Less talk and more power. And I'm encouraging you wherever you are listening to us from right now, whether here in Georgetown or West Coast or there in Barbies, all the way to Corriverton. Now our program is reaching all the way to Corriverton. May God bless all of you listening over there from Corriverton, Barbies, and areas in Barbies that we was not able to reach before. Now we are reaching you. May God bless your life abundantly. 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

Our number here in the studio is 225-8097 or 225-8098. Write it down, because in a few we are going to be opening up the lines for you to be able to speak with us, for us to write your name down in our prayer book and declare that by faith, the power of the living God to work greatly in your life. At 12 noon sharp, we are going to be saying this special prayer. So get yourself ready.

0: Let's listen to this wonderful testimony. When we come back, we are going to be laying out our subject of today, what we are talking about, and what we are going to be praying on behalf of today. Listen to what's going to be taking place this coming Friday in every Universal Church across the nation. We'll be right back.
1: Have you ever felt like you don't know where your life is going? One moment you feel sure about a decision, and the next, doubt fills your mind. You start something, but you cannot finish it. You want to move forward, but somehow you keep going in circles. Today we are living in a generation where many people are experiencing instability, not only in their relationships, but also in their behavior, their emotions, their decisions, and even in their professional lives. But what if there is something behind this disorientation? The Bible teaches us that our battle is not only against what we can see. There are spiritual forces that seek to attack the mind with doubts, confusion, intrusive thoughts, fear, and uncertainty. When a person is constantly disoriented, they can struggle to recognize the right direction for their life. But God does not want you to live confused. He wants to guide you. For it is written, "The Lord will guide you continually and satisfy your soul in drought and strengthen your bones. You shall be like a watered garden and like a spring of water whose waters do not fail." This Friday, we will be praying with this point of light, standing in faith against every spirit of disorientation attacking the mind and direction of your life. God promises to guide you continually. Where there was confusion, there can be direction. Where there has been disorientation, there can be clarity. Through deliverance and by receiving the guide, the Holy Spirit, your life can change. This Friday, come to receive the point of light at 162 Charlotte and Wellington Street or at any Universal branch near you, mainly at 10 a.m. and 6 p.m. Also at 7 a.m., 8:30 a.m., 12 p.m., and 3 p.m. It's time to break free from disorientation and allow the Holy Spirit to guide you continually.
2: What is the miracle? How you used the blessed water? Who was healed? Tell us from the beginning.
3: My grandson, Christopher. Mm-hmm. He went in an accident, and he was in the hospital. Mm-hmm. The doctor said he's critical. Mm-hmm. 3 hours more, he's going to die. Mm. He had an accident.
2: That was his car? Complete destroyed. This car cannot be fixed,
3: right? The car right off.
2: Right off. The car is right off. Cannot be fixed.
3: No. The doctor said he was critical. Mm-hmm. And 3 hours, he would pass away. Mm-hmm. So we tried to get Auntie Pasta.
2: And then you called the pastor, asked Pastor to go and
3: pray. Pastor go and pray mm-hmm. the hospital for him while he was in the theater.
2: They didn't allow Pastor to go in. Pastor Joel prayed from outside.
3: Yeah, from outside. He hold the wall at the theater and we all mm-hmm. prayed together.
2: How critical? They said in 3 hours, he's going to die. You took the blessed water, you gave it to him.
3: Yes.
2: But he could not drink. How did you give the water to him?
3: Yeah, he can just sip, the doctor said. He can sip.
2: Okay.
3: Yeah, so I made sure he sipped the water. Yeah.
2: And then after 3 hours, he died.
3: And he was recovered.
2: He recovered?
3: Yes. Well,
2: this is Christopher. This is Christopher here. Come here. You can walk too? Eh? But he cannot talk, no?
4: Yeah, he can talk, yeah.
2: He can talk too. So, what do you remember? Do you remember when you arrived in the hospital? You remember things there?
4: Yeah, I remember. But when we wake up in the hospital bed, I know nothing. No, nothing. And after I've been doing the surgery, I wake up and catch myself. When she bring water, I think she said she's been in charge and praying and so on. Pastor, and he passed to open a prayer and thank God for it.
2: So she's your wife? Yeah. She's your wife. You see, how would be this wife with someone here coming without talk to me, without the father. Do you remember drinking the water? You don't remember, do you?
4: Yeah, we had to save the water. We couldn't eat, not only drink.
2: Yeah. And today, Miss, what's your name again?
3: Christine.
2: Miss Christine, you see the hand of God, right?
3: Yes, God is good and great.
2: What's your name again?
5: Lisa.
2: Lisa, look there. When you look at that car, what do you see?
5: Pain.
2: Pain because you love the car? So she's crying here. Because to know that your husband was inside of that car. Doctor said in 3 hours, no way. He's dead. And now he's here. Come on, come on, come on, Christopher. Jump here, Christopher. Come on, Christopher. Move your body, Christopher. Move your body, Christopher. He's healed. Thank you very much. Great is your faith.
6: Miss May, what were you feeling?
5: I feel in pain this morning.
6: Which part you was feeling pain?
5: All over. All over. All over.
6: How are you feeling?
5: I feeling good.
6: No more pain? What were you feeling?
7: I was feeling a pain, something like around my neck, heavy. Mm-hmm. And of course, crying a lot in the night. And then I had a pain on my foot bottom. Mm-hmm. I went to doctor and so the pain is still there. But it seems to come here, I'm feeling better.
8: Since June, once I get a problem with this foot, it stays just on its swell, and then it turns a sore, and dressing after dressing, I get fed up, and I said, Don, I ain't able no more, Father. And same time I pass by this church, and I pass you, right? Something tell me, turn right back and go right back where you pass. And I come to you, and I explain to you, and you said, come this morning, and when I come, I was feeling a lot of pain in the foot with all the taking dressing. I was feeling a lot of pain. And then I start to cry. And just now, when I notice when I'm going back, I walk and go, only slightly here, but this whole foot feel good again.
9: I was feeling like bad feelings and pain and blood pressure. And the blood count was high.
6: How are you feeling?
9: I'm feeling lighter.

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1: Healing?
2: Nothing. Everything should clear. No cholesterol, no diabetes, no pressure.
1: Miracles.
3: And I used to pray and I said, God, Jessica, you could heal my daughter, you could heal my son also too, because nothing is not impossible with you.
4: And the one who had asthma, where is the cylinder of oxygen? Let me check here. Where is the pump? No pump?
5: No.
4: No need?
5: No need.
4: You are healed?
5: Yeah.
1: The Sunday of God Heals Today. There is power in the name of Jesus. The same Jesus who healed the sick, restored lives, and set people free is still working miracles today. Because the Bible says, Jesus Christ is the same yesterday, today, and forever. And if he did it yesterday, he can do it today. God has the power to set you free. 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
6: At the age of 18, I decided to get married. And there is where I put myself in a lot of problems, because for the first, everything was good. My ex-husband was a businessman, and he, going around all over, he decided to start smoking weed, cocaine, and start molesting me, like beating, cussing, and them kind of thing. And I couldn't take it anymore, so I decided to leave. So I end up in the interior working. When I go in the interior, start working now, I get addicted to alcohol, cigarette smoking, partying a lot. At that time, I was happy. I feel good about it. But after that, the nice time now, a spirit followed me and come home. And that was the problem. When I get home now, I used to see shadows. Like, I used to hear a slight voice, but I never used to think about it like serious, until I start hearing thing tumbling, like spoon knocking in the kitchen, and not forgetting the banging on the roof. That would make me get more frightened. And I had a cousin, so I tell she about the problem, and she said that she gonna care my faring. So I said, all right, let me go. Because to me self, I know something wrong. So when she care me then out, the man read up and say, yes, a spirit follow you and come home. And so I asked if he could look after and get rid of the spirit. He said yes. So he said, oh, we're going to be the procedure for that. So he tell me that, oh, you got to buy a basket of fruits and you got to give you $60,000 for do the work. So he said, all right. Great, run one time, I give you the $60,000 and pay somebody else to go and buy the fruits. After the first time, three other times ago, buying a lot of grocery, carrying the $40,000, carrying the $35,000, how we call for the money, so I carry it. Things start getting worse because I used to see shadows flashing across, dark shadow flashing in a swift way, like. And I said, oh man, not forgetting this, the ugly smell, the bad smell. I used to work and get money, so I said, somebody can help me, I would pay them, you know. That was me intention, I'm just done with this thing here. But this thing just there for 2 years and nothing good, nothing ain't happening. Me ain't getting help, no way. I used to sit there watching the TV. And I see the stop suffering and the pastors, they're praying and tell to forget a glass of water and just bless it and tell you we'll drink. So me start practice the home. So one day I was sitting and said, God, why don't you help me? Look, please for me, God, for help, and me can't get help. Why today you can't help me? Not because I just drink, I get problems, and eventually I follow up. The fourth day, when I decide to go to the church, the slippers hook on the bridge board and I fall down and bus swim in the air. And I say, you evil spirit, me not going to turn back. I'm going to this church today. I decide to tell the pastor my problem. He start praying for me, he lay hand on my head, he pray. He give me the blessed water to use. He give me the anointing oil to put on my knee. And I feel more comfortable. And I start going to church regular, 4 days a week, 5 days a week. Now I'm going 6 days a week. I also do many chain of prayers. After doing the chain of prayer, I see great changes in my life. I don't have to be afraid of anything else. After I obey the words, so I give up on all bad habits. I stop drinking alcohol. I stop smoking cigarettes. I stop partying. I stop sleeping about the place. And I start living a free life and a straight life. But I never received the Holy Spirit because I don't think I used to give my all to God. I always used to get something bothering me inside. I never had peace. I used to go to church more regular. I just get up 3 o'clock in the morning, read my Bible, go to church at 10 o'clock service, come home back 1 o'clock in the day, read my Bible, pray again. And in the night, 8:30, I start reading the Bible, praying again. Wake up 12 o'clock in the night, pray. Also 3 o'clock in the morning, and it just keep rotating like that all the time. So I put aside a lot of bad behavior, fight, gossips, course, lie. I give my all to God, and coming down the altar, I receive the Holy Spirit. Today, I am free from spiritual problem, addiction of alcohol, cigarette, partying, lying, coursing, gossiping. I don't want anything anymore in my life. I'm transformed and I'm free and happy now.

0: Welcome back, Guyana. There you heard testimonies upon testimonies, results of faith of what the power of the Almighty God have been doing in the lives of people. And now our line is open to speak with you before we make our prayer. You that you have been suffering from depression, this coming Sunday will be the day to combat depression and to show to you that there is a way out from depression. Maybe you already realize that you are suffering from depression, and there are others that you are going through depression in some way or another and you don't even realize it. Let me make you aware of some symptoms of depression. That's a person who troubles with constant crying. They cry for no reason, just remembering a certain situation. They end up crying, bursting into tears. Another is lack of motivation. That person that is motivated to do nothing, they feel more stagnant. They feel more tied down than usual. One time they have motivation to do something, another time they have motivation to do nothing. Number three, it is emptiness. The person feels empty inside. They feel like they are worth nothing. And they constantly accuse and bad, as we say here, bad talk themselves. All these are symptoms of depression. Another is negative thoughts. That person that what is in their head is only negative. Negative about themselves, negative about another person, negative about what people think about them. A normal conversation turns into a big argument, moves from 0 to 100 in a second, all because of negative thoughts. This is how negative thoughts works. Perhaps a word was spoken to you, it didn't have the weight as you think, but because of the negative thoughts in your head, it stares you from 0 to 100 in a blink of an eye. And these two last, that is loneliness and suicidal thoughts. This is the worst of it all. And this is not impossible to see, because the person hurts themselves, they cut their body, they, you know, mark themselves. All they think about is hurting themselves. These are symptoms of depression. And if you are going through 1, 2, 3, or all of these symptoms, you can feel free to reach out to us now on 225-1557 or 615-4511. Now is 12 noon sharp. We are going to pray for you who are going through these situations and you are in need of the help of God. Come close to your radio set. Let's pray. Let's talk to God.
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My Lord and Father, in the name of your Son, Jesus Christ, I pray that you shine your light, you manifest and materialize your holy power in the life of every person that's watching, listening as well from far, near. Let them experience the greatness of your holy and mighty power. Let no weapon formed against this person to prosper. But let, my God, your light shine upon the life of this person. I pray that you bless, consecrate, my God, their water so that when they drink from it, the heavy feelings, the depressed feelings, and everything that is negative that have been taken over this person shall be rebuked by faith. This I determine and declare in the name of Jesus. And those who believe say, amen and amen. Drink now from your water and be blessed by faith.

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0: That's right, Guyana. And help is at hand for you. Right now, as we speak, the doors of the Universal Church is opened and ready to welcome and to assist you. Now, I would like to turn our attention to what's going to be happening this coming Saturday. A great event that we will be raising awareness. This event is called the Mega Help Event that is going to be, you know, including youth people from all across Guyana. This event, it is to raise awareness regarding those who are facing different situation that affects their lives. And sometimes they accept it silently, such as bullying. And we see this a lot amongst the youth. We see fights, a lot of fights. And it goes deeper than what we may think. And for this reason, we are going to be sounding our voice in the street this coming Saturday. We're going to be having the Mega Help March. It happens once every year. We are going to be marching from Charlotte Street, coming all the way around to Church Street, heading to Camp Street, back to our location. And it is going to be great, remarkable. And I want to invite you, you who love the youth, the future of Guyana, or you know someone as well suffering silently from abuse, bullying, you know, suicidal thoughts, and the list goes on. We are going to be marching and raising awareness regarding this. This Saturday, the marching will begin from 9:30. You can reach at 162 Charlotte and Wellington Street at 9:30 sharp. Come to join us and raise awareness. We will be raising our posters, our banners, and we will be marching shoulder to shoulder in one voice. And this marching is going to bring awareness. It's going to help.

No matter who you are, whether you are African, Indian, Amerindian, Portuguese, Chinese, all is going to be raising their voice this coming Saturday. And you are welcome to join us in this great marching of faith. That's right. No, you don't have to be a part of the team to walk together with us. You are welcome to join us. Put your yellow t-shirt and let's hit the road. Break every chain, rise again. One big movement, one big voice. Choose life, make the choice. Yeah. Everything will be in place. Our truck, speakers, everything will be in place. Just you to join us. Put your yellow t-shirt and let's walk. We are doing it for the future of our nation, the youth of our nation, and all those who have been suffering any of these situations. Whatever is the situation you have been suffering from, we are going to be raising our voice, and we are going to be having a special prayer declaring that by faith, God is going to work greatly in your life. All are welcome. When I say all are welcome as well. If you are of Spanish nationality, feel free. You are welcome to be with us as well. By the way, we have our same song in Spanish as well. So all of our friends, neighbors of Spanish background, feel free to join us as well.

0: In my family, we suffer with diabetes. Out of 9 sisters, 5 of them is with diabetes. Also, my mother was with diabetes. They started to notice when they went to the doctor for checkups, and they find out that they were diagnosed with diabetes. The doctors would prescribe medication for them. Sometimes the medication wouldn't work. They would use herbal treatments. Due to my sister's passing away, this affected me badly. I started to get anxious. I stopped taking phone calls from my relatives. I was afraid of bad news again. My health started to slowly decline. I couldn't sleep at night. So I went to a psychiatrist, and he asked me a lot of questions. And he said he would put me on a light treatment, which he prescribed a single tablet for me to drink twice a day. The medication did work. It did work, but then I started to get worse. I couldn't stay by myself at all. I had to get a sister or my daughter to be with me all the time when my husband was not there. My daughter, at first, she would keep my company and she would talk to me. But then, after a time, she kind of get kind of disgusted with me because I would not say anything. I would be there silent all the time. I would usually go on Tuesdays to the church for healing. And the assistant pastor, he would always say to me, if you believe in God, he has to deliver you, and you have to come off from these medication. I was taking medication to sleep. I started to ask myself, I'm serving a God, and why he can't help me? You know, that is when I get revolted. You have to help me, God. I started to read my Bible more, and praying and fasting. Then I find I didn't need the company anymore. I started to go to church and join the prayer, chain of prayer. The depression started to go. I could have stayed by myself. I would ask my daughter to accompany me to the church at first, and then I started going by myself. Things started to change. I realize I need to seek more of the Holy Spirit, because only the Holy Spirit can fill this void inside of me. Today, after seeking the Holy Spirit, I begin to change. I have now peace inside of me. I have joy. My family is around me more. I speak openly with them. Depression is not something easy, and for people that is out there and going through depression, they have to continue fighting to overcome, because it is not something easy. They can overcome by going to the church, by joining a chain of prayer, by taking part in, you know, the services and so on, by listening to the Word of God. I would advise you to come to the church and to fight for your deliverance, because there is a way out.
1: She was working a normal life, taking care of the family, until a close relative died. That's what started her depression.
2: I was very depressed and sad because there were several things that was going on with me in my life at that time. My brother, who I was very close to, had died suddenly from a heart attack, and I was in school, completing my degree. My daughter got pregnant, and to travel to the funeral, it had cost me over a couple of $10,000 to take the family, to help out with the burial and everything. When all of that was going on, I thought I would not be around now because I was so down. I was very, very sad, depressed. I would be at home but crying at nights when I'm in my bed sleeping.
1: I was diagnosed with asthma, and I remember as clear as day that I was breathing very heavy, and I began to sneeze and cough, and sooner or later, you know, I was in the hospital. And from that day forward, the doctor prescribed me medication that I had to take every single day of my life. So anytime I experienced an episode of asthma, the first thing I would do, I would take the asthma pump and I would use the medication. But the thing is, the doctor would tell me to use it 2 to 3 times whenever I had an attack, and I would abuse it. I would use it 5, 6, 7, 8 times a day. And I thought that it was gonna make me better, but then again, I had another attack.
2: He was wheezing and shortness of breath many times. I take him to the doctor. They give him pumps to use. He was at a machine that I have to put him on sometimes in the night. And even when I go out with him, I used to have to travel with the machine just in case.
1: That's why the doctor gave you either the machine or they give you the pump. My mother found the church on the Living Faith Network on TV. She was getting ready to go to work and she saw the church. That's what made her want to come.
2: So I called the number and I was directed, you know, to go to the church and to show up. So I did go, and it was surprisingly the first time I went, the way I was welcome in the church, everybody was so warm. It was different. When the bishop prayed, it was so sincere. And I remember going home that night, and when I went to my bed, I slept, and I never woke up until I heard the alarm, and I was like, oh my goodness, I slept tonight. So I felt real good. I was changing. My kids was so like, Mom, what is it that with this church every night you go and stuff?
1: After, when she started changing, that's when I was convinced to come. So now I'm actually coming to the church for 2 years now.
2: And you started using his faith and started using the blessed water.
1: I would do my chain of prayers. So now I don't have any more asthma medications. I'm free from asthma. I'm able to, you know, exercise, go to the gym. I can work without having any breathing problems. I don't have attacks when I'm at home. I don't need the pump anymore. I don't need the steroids.
2: It was amazing. It was this joy that filled me inside that I cannot explain. I am no longer that person worries. It's this peace inside. I don't have this jumbled feeling inside no more. It's like everything is just peace and calm within me. There is a way out. The Universal Church will give you the guidance that you need. And then when you come, you will see the change. You will be, they accept you. You are not somebody that will be judged. They accept you as you are. Welcome. Take the guidance from what the pastors and the bishop give you. Follow through with it and know that you will find the change. Seek the Holy Spirit, the greatest of all, and you will see that there's no such thing as you have to live with depression. It does not exist. This is not so.
3: Since I was a child, I suffer with the pain of family problem. Then I suffer with the pain from depression, from addiction. I suffer the pain in my love life. For over 40 years, I suffer with all these pains.

The first thing I felt was when I was a child. At the age of 7 years, I can remember my father used to abuse my mother. He used to beat her. Something used to happen every day because he was addicted to alcohol. And because of this now, constantly it happening, we never happy in our family. It was a constant pain in our life. My parents married me off at a young age. And after that, I began to feel pain because for the first, things worked well with us. Then after that, my husband began to cheat on me. The pain that I felt wasn't easy because I become suicidal also, because I just felt that it makes no sense that I live in somebody who I put the trust in, you know, that he do me these things. And it was a constant pain for me always. It happened for like about 3 years it go on for this pain in my life. Wasn't easy because I become suicidal also, because I just felt that it makes no sense that I live in somebody who I put the trust in, you know, that he do me these things. And it was a constant pain for me always. It happened for like about 3 years it go on for this.

0: to borrow something for us to cook for the children. It was real terrible. The pain of depression, it caused me to don't sleep at night. A darkness used to come over me, and like it just pressing me down. And because of the problem that I was going through, I thought in my mind is that I don't live. Yes, that I end my life and end the life of my two children. Are we going to, finish with all this pain we're going through? Yes, that was my thought. Well, when I come to the church, I was sick. That brought me there because I was seeking help. Not only for myself, but the entire family, every family member. We suffer from the typhoid, and malaria, the dengue, and we never getting healed. For 5 years, we've got through this. As I began coming to the church, I go there and I hear the word of God, and I begin to obey, I begin to do the chain of prayer, and I make certain that I'm there, I'm not breaking the chain of prayer. And then things get worse. My daughter, she end up in a problem. Then my son, he end up in the lockup. And my husband end up saying, I go into the church, and like things getting more worse. So then I didn't accept that, and I keep fighting for my victory. When things begin to change is when I make up my mind fully to serve God, to seek God, to receive His Holy Spirit, and be determined to continue on and not to give up. Then I begin to see changes happening in my life. God began bringing an end to my pain. First of all, the pain because my mind never had peace. I really need that peace, so I received that peace. Then the next pain that God put the end to, He healed me from the sickness. The next pain, from the addiction, then my love life is blessed. God put the end to that pain in my life. God bless us. He pour out the condition for us because lately now we bought an engine and a boat, a speedboat. No more of this pain is not in my life anymore. We don't have... Everything is blessed. Family, finance, health. We don't face that anymore in our lives. We are blessed. In my spiritual life today, I no longer have sleepless night rest. I no longer have suicidal thought. I don't have any depression anymore. I don't see any dark shadow or hear voices anymore. Today I have the Holy Spirit. I'm an assistant. And my life is blessed.
1: My name is Gita, and before coming to the Universal Church, I was going through a lot of depression. Depression, sleepless night, family problems, and anxiety.

The reason why I was going through this problem is because of the unfaithfulness of my spouse. After the separation of my ex-spouse, I started to go through a lot of depression because I had to take care of my kids, send them to school, provide everything for them. My depression was very bad because I couldn't sleep at night. I had to use sleeping tablets. I had to go to the doctor every month to take medication. Although I was going to the doctor, I didn't find any help in the doctor. The anxiety, I couldn't walk far distance. If I walk far distance, I start to feel like a vibration in my heart, and I thought it was a heart problem. Well, the sleepless night, sometimes I have to get a tablet. If I don't use the tablet, I can't sleep in the night. Because of this problem, I was going through weakness in my body. I used to feel weak. I used to get a lot of headache, pain in my head, numbness in my head. The lowest point in my life when I was very sick, I couldn't go out and work, and I couldn't provide for my children. The family problem came by the situation that I was going through, because my family, when I in need of something, they had to help me, so it caused problems and argument in the family. Well, sometimes when I cannot provide, I feel that I'm not capable to take care of these children. That is why I feel that the problems came about when I have to go and ask, and I feel bad about it.

0: sometimes.
1: Well, I heard about the church. I had a friend, and she used to come to the Universal Church, and she always told me about the church. So when I was going to the doctor, I told her, and then she invited me to the church. Because of my situation problem that I was going through, I decided to take a decision and come to the church because I wasn't getting help from nowhere. Well, when I came to the church, I spoke with the pastor and he teach me to do a chain of prayer. And I keep doing the chain of prayer. Every day, from Monday to Sunday, I was there for 1 year in the church. Every day, I keep persevering and I start to overcome where I start to sleep without using the sleeping tablets. I overcome the next one, the anxiety. And then I overcome the nervousness that I was going through this and the spiritual problem also. Well, I take part in the chain of prayer. I took part in the campaign and I keep persevering. And then I start to see a lot of changes inside of my health. I overcome every problem that I was going through. Anxiety, sleepless night, heart problem, whatever situation I think I had. I start to take the pictures of my family in the church and anoint it. And I start to pray for them. And eventually this situation, the family start to united. We stopped getting quarreling. Today, my life is transformed. Because I no longer get quarrel, I no longer get any family problem. Today I have my own business. Today I receive the Holy Spirit. My health, I no longer go to the doctor anymore. For anything, I am healed from everything that I was going through. I have no more depression, no more anxiety, no more sleepless night. Those who are watching my testimony, I would like to advise you all there that whatever situation you're going through, come to the Universal Church and you will get help. Because the same thing God has done for me, He can do for you.

0: My name is Teresa Winter. Before coming to the Universal Church, my life was in a mess. It was very, very disturbed in the past. I was diagnosed with heart cancer. I did heart surgery in the hospital in a time of March month. And after doing the heart surgery, the doctor that did my heart surgery said it went well. Everything went well. As time passed, my sickness got worse. That the doctors did not know what was going on with my sickness. It just was being more and more on my health. I was in the bed waiting to get discharged, but did not get discharged. Why? Because my sickness got more and more worse. The things that came to my mind was, no, I cannot make it anymore. My husband was visiting me and encouraging me and say, yes, you could make it, you could make it. At time, and I said, no. I told my husband to come to visit me no more. I cannot make it. It's better I die. That was the thoughts came to my mind when I was on the bed. As time passed, my husband was getting so frustrated with me being in the hospital, my children being home, and he went through depression that he started to drink. He didn't know what more to do. That time came when the doctors told my husband, My health is very complicated. It's very complicated. Only God could do what he have to do. We can't do anything anymore. During the time of my time in hospital, my husband used my business money or our business money to buy medications for me. The medications that was one of the most expensive is a bag of milk that worth $6,000. But I could not eat, I could not drink, nothing, not even water. The tube that used to go down with the milk, every time the milk finished, is another sack. And that was the most expensive thing that I used to live on in the hospital. I would say approximately 1 million. It's over 1 million. Just on medications, not talking about side what my husband use, just medication was over a million. So the doctors invited my husband to bring my children to see me for the last. My husband did. He bring my children. I did not know anything, but the children came to visit me. His sister invited him to the Universal Church, and he decided now to say yes, to go to the church, to listen to the pastor, seek for advice from the pastor. The pastor advised him to come to church, use his faith, receive the blessed water, use it with faith, and he did it. Receive the oil. He did it as the pastor gave instructions. While I was on life support now, my husband bring the water. I was on dying bed. He said, this water is from the Universal Church. You always wanted this blessed water. You always wanted this church. I feel happy. I feel that, yes, this is it. And I drank it. After getting discharged from the ICU to another room, I feel my life was regaining back. So after being discharged from the hospital, the day I got discharged, the doctors told me that I am a living miracle, because I was actually gone. They didn't know what more to do with me. I was gone. So after being discharged, I came home knowing that everything was done. My business run down and my life, like, now saying that, oh, I have to start back. But I continue with the faith that I used to watch the television. I continue watching the television program of the Universal Church, and I used to use the blessed water with glass. As the pastor or the bishop is preaching, I use my glass of water. I prayed with it, and that's where I got more faith to know that God do exist. Well, today I can say my life is transformed. My family is transformed. I was baptized. I made my choice that knowing that I want to be saved more and to save souls, I had to baptize. Today my family, my husband, my children are all in the Universal Church. Today my life is changed. My financial is blessed and I am healed. I feel I'm real blessed. Because why? Now I know that there is a living God that is working in my life. And as how he is working in my life and my family life, he could also work in yours also. It's just we have to have faith and come to the Universal Church. Try the Universal Church. Come, bring your family and see that God do exist.
1: The reality of depression. I want you to do me a favor. Close your eyes for a moment. Take a deep breath. Now, think about what's been going on in your life. What's been weighing on you? What's been consuming your thoughts, your energy, your time? Now imagine what you truly want your life to look like. Does it match what you're living right now? Perhaps every day feels like you're stuck in a cave of dark thoughts. Thoughts that pull you deeper and deeper into sadness.
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Good afternoon, Guyana, and welcome to another edition of the 3V's Hour. Of course, this is your afternoon destination for Vibe, Voice, and Vitality, right here on NTN Radio 89.1 FM. I'm coming to you live from the Georgetown location. This is Tisha saying hello, and I know many of you may have missed me for the last 2 weeks, but I'm back and I'll be keeping your company until the 4 o'clock hour. Treat you like you're something new. Johnny come lately. Of course, it is Monday and it is the third week in the month of September. It is September 14 today, and I trust that you're having a wonderful afternoon and a productive Monday. Of course, not forgetting, this is your Monday Soul Special. You know, we like to kick things off a little slow and as we pick it up during the week.

And of course, you know, this is the Vibe segment. We will be bringing you great soul music to keep your afternoon, soothe that afternoon for that rush hour later on. And of course, I want to encourage you to join me on our Facebook Live at NTN Radio. Not forgetting our WhatsApp chat, where you can join in the conversation on the voice segment at 655-0326. And of course, not forgetting you have the opportunity to calling at our local numbers at 225-8097 or 98. This is a 3V's hour. Do enjoy the music.

If you're a new kid in town or you're joining this new kid in town on the Trivies Hour, I want to encourage you also to join me on the TikTok Live shortly. Everybody's talking about the new. You can find me at tish592.gy on TikTok. And of course, during our Vitality segment, we have a special announcement that is going to be coming out from the Ministry of Natural Resource. So if you're now logging in, tuning in, you're on your way home, call up a friend, tell a friend. Keep it locked in. This is a 3V's Hour with your girl, Tisha.

All right. I trust that you're enjoying the slow vibes this Monday morning. Of course, you know, for those who had a wonderful August vacation, because it's been since then, I haven't communicated with anyone on the radio. And I know some of the persons who usually log into this hour, they may be wondering, where is Tisha? Where did she go? But of course, it is September. Everybody's back out at work. They're back at school. And I trust that you are having a wonderful afternoon. I also want to wish those who are celebrating a birthday, a milestone, or that special occasion, whether it's an anniversary or some memorable moment, I trust that you will have a wonderful day, and whatever plans that you have made or you're still planning that evening, I trust that you will have an enjoyable time. Of course, the lines are open. The local lines are open at 225-8097 or 98. If you'd like to give a shout out, send a birthday greetings. Of course, we are live on Facebook. I know it has been some time. And I am also live on TikTok at Tish592.gy. Head on over there, join the chat. We have the Eagles with California.

I want to give a shout out to Joni Mahabir, who's joining us on the Facebook Live. And she's wishing everyone a good and blessed afternoon. And of course, not forgetting those joining me on the TikTok Live. If you're joining for the first time, welcome to the 3 V's Hour on the NTN Radio. I'm your host, Tisha. I'm here to keep your company until the 4 o'clock hour. And you're listening to the Vibe segment, followed by our Voice segment, which is coming up in just a minute. And there you will receive the word for the afternoon, followed by a voice topic that I've created. Of course, it's not new, but I'll share the topic with you, how to say no without burning bridges. That's something for you to think of. And of course, we have a special announcement coming out from the Ministry of Natural Resource. And it's based on Movement, Community, and Fitness Thursdays. For those who are aware of it, keep it locked in, tell a friend. And be sure to tune in, keep that dial locked in.

course, just to give a gentle reminder, it is Monday, September 14, and we like to kickstart things off here on the 3V's Hour with some slow vibes Mondays. We take it through the day into the week, and that's where we're going to pick things up. So if you're still in that groove from that Sunday vibes, we're going to continue it this afternoon.

I want to say good afternoon once again to all those joining me on the TikTok Live. You know, it's heating up over there. And the conversation hasn't started. And I also want to give a shout out to those joining me also on the Facebook Live. Good afternoon to Babita Bisoon. Pleasant good afternoon to you. And of course, Aziman Aziz. Thank you guys so much for joining. This is the 3V's Hour.

All right, we have Farina, who is joining on the TikTok Live, and she wants to send a big up to her husband. And that is hardworking Kevin. Kevin, your wife is wishing you a big up this afternoon, wishing you all the best. And she's letting us know that you're very hardworking. And of course, these greetings are coming from your wife, Farina. And so the feeling grows. Hello to you, Travel with Adrienne. You know what's kind of funny? It's how interesting the names that you can create on TikTok. Some are so funny, some are interesting. It's everywhere I go. Oh, as always, Adrienne, thank you so much for joining. Don't forget to share the live, give a thumbs up.

Of course, if you're seeing me smiling, you're gonna head over to the TikTok live. We're having some conversation around the game that played last night. That is the CPL T20 with the Ghana Amazon Warriors versus the Barbados Tridents. Of course, I want to give a shout out to Amrita, Kishan,

0: have a trident, or a TKR fan blowing up the comment there. So where are my warriors? Head over there and deal with that for me.
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0: It's 15 hours 30. We're going to head into a quick ad break, and when we come back, we're going to continue with a voice segment. Stay tuned.
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1: All right, this beautiful selection is coming out from Gloria Estefan, Don't Want to Lose You. And we don't want to lose the voice segment too. You know the vibe is happening on the TikTok Live, but we have to stick with the program. So I want to welcome you back to the 3V's Hour. And of course, it is time for a voice segment where I will share the word for the afternoon. And then we're going to talk about using our voice with intention, confidence, and clarity.

Just to give a reminder, of course, on the voice segment, followed by our vitality segment, where there will be a special announcement coming out from the Ministry of Natural Resource. For those joining or now joining, you can head over to our WhatsApp chat if you'd like to contribute to the topic at 655-0326. You can also join the TikTok Live at Tish, that's TISH592.gy. Of course, we're live after a very, very long time on Facebook. You get to see who Tisha is, for those who were wondering. Of course, you can head over to NTN Radio 89.1 FM on Facebook. Of course, for our special persons who like to call in, we give you the opportunity to call at 225-8097 or 98. We all make mistakes. We all lose our way. So don't lose your way. It is now time for the word for the afternoon today, September 14, 2026. And of course, we're looking at empirical. You know, so a lot of persons may recognize this word, mostly those in academics, but we're looking at empirical, and it is spelled E-M-P-I-R-I-C-A-L. That's E-M-P-I-R-I-C-A-L, empirical. It is an adjective, and it basically means, well, actually, it originating in or based on observation or experience, capable of being verified or disproved by observation, experiment, or direct evidence. All right, let's use it in a sentence. The research team collected reams of empirical data to prove that the new mentorship initiative directly improved participant engagement. And that's your word for this afternoon, empirical. I want to encourage you to add it to your vocabulary, improve your communication, and use it before you lose it today.

want to say good afternoon to Pravan, who's joining us on our WhatsApp chat. And they are wishing the NTN and TV a blessed afternoon and a wonderful day. They are enjoying the music. But just a kind reminder, we will not be accepting WhatsApp calls. Of course, the number, local numbers to call is 225-8097 or 98.

0: Hi, we're going to jump right into the voice segment. This is one of my favorite part because it gives you, our listeners and viewers, the opportunity to contribute to the topic, share your thoughts, and, you know, let us know what you think about the topic. We're looking at how to say no without burning bridges. That is setting boundaries at work and in life. I mean, come on, how many of you have experienced this? Or you want to say no because of your experiences, but you don't know how to. Feeling so small, I stare at the wall, hoping that you think. Now, for some, you know, it can carry a heavy punch. It all depends on your tone and the way you take it too. Now, why is it so hard to say no when a coworker asks for an extra favor, a friend wants another commitment? I have someone on the TikTok who knows what this means. And of course, or a relative who asks for your last free weekend. You know, so many of us end up overcommitted because we keep saying yes. Are you that yes person where you say yes, yes, yes, yes, yes? And you know, simply because you fear coming off as unhelpful. Do you agree or don't? Of course, I'd love to hear from you today. Wherever you're joining me from, locally, regionally, internationally. So here's the real question. What's your biggest struggle when it comes to setting boundaries? All right? Text in your answer at 655-0326. Drop a comment on the Facebook Live or the TikTok Live. And I actually have a caller coming in, so I'm going to take this call as I have this person on air. Let me hear of what they have to say on the topic. Good afternoon, caller. You're on air.
1: Good afternoon, Tricia.
0: Good afternoon to you.
1: I enjoy your program, and it's very educational.
0: Thank you so much. What can you tell me about our topic for this afternoon? I don't know if you heard the topic, but let me share it with you. How to say no without burning bridges. And I'm going to give you an example here or a question. What's your biggest struggle when it comes to setting boundaries? If someone asks you for a favor and you don't want to say no because you may come off rude or harsh, but what is your struggle in saying no to that person that would eventually lead you to say yes?
1: Don't want to burn bridges, and I sometimes say no.
0: All right. Is there anything else you'd like to say while I have you on air?
1: No, just that.
0: And who may I ask is calling?
1: This is Rajwanti.
0: Oh, my favorite, Miss Rajwanti. I miss you too. I know I was off for about 2 weeks, but I had, you know, some personal things to take care of that require my time away from the radio program. But I promise you, I am back now.
1: Okay, thank you.
0: All right, thank you so much for coming through, Ms. Rajwanti. Do have a wonderful afternoon.
1: Yeah.
0: Bye-bye.

All right, up coming up, we have Bruce Springsteen with Glory Days. Now, for those joining us, or let me repeat the question for you. You know, we're looking at how to say no without burning bridges. That is setting boundaries at work and in life. And the question for today is, what's your biggest struggle when it comes to setting boundaries? Are you a yes man or a no man? What is it? Which side do you fall on? Which part of the scale have you found yourself many times on? And how are you dealing with that?

0: Caller, you're on air. Caller, you're on air.
1: Good afternoon.
0: Good afternoon to you.
1: Yeah, first time I'm calling on your program.
0: Oh, that's wonderful. I'm so happy to have you calling in. May I ask who is calling?
1: Oh, my name is Chandra.
0: Hi, Miss Chandra. What can you tell me about our topic this afternoon?
1: Well, you got various things that you have to say no to, and yes. You know, you have to know what is it before you can say no or yes.
0: I love that. And how do you know when to say no?
1: Well, I normally know when to say no and when to say yes.
0: Okay.
1: It all depends on what is it.
0: Okay. So you take your time and process it before you say no.
1: Before you say no or yes.
0: Mm-hmm. All right. And if somebody pushes you to say yes, what do you do in a case like that?
1: That's a hard task for me. Because I am not easy to give up, you know.
0: Mm-hmm. So you stand your ground, you set your boundary.
1: Yes, I set my boundary. Once it's something I should say yes, I would say yes. And if it is no, plain talk, no.
0: All right. I love that. A woman who knows herself and how to set boundaries and when to say no, because it's very important. All right. Is there anything else you'd like to add, Miss Chandra?
1: Well, nothing. To everybody who listening, well, they can take me as an example.
0: I love that. I love that. This is exactly what the topic is all about. And the purpose of having our listeners, you know, tuning and hear from other persons like themselves on, you know, how to use this and as an example. All right. I want to thank you so much for coming through, Ms. Chandra.
1: Bye.
0: Take care. Bye-bye.
1: You too. Bye.

right, that was our second caller coming in, Miss Chandra. I want to thank you so much for your contribution. Sometimes I want to give up. Also, I want to give a shout out to those joining me on the Facebook Live. Anarima Gobin, who's enjoying the music, followed by Miss Ruby Champersod. Good afternoon to you, beautiful.

I want to add this one before we take a break. We have our Vitality segment coming up. And of course, Andrew Brian Khan on TikTok is saying, you know, that's a tough one. And he's adding that for 1 year, he's been doing that by gradually saying, I'm too tired, I can't make it, I'm occupied.

0: I'm going to take this last call who's coming in, and then I'm going to share three quick tips. I always have something to back it up on how to say no. Caller, you're on air. Good afternoon.
1: Yeah, hey, good afternoon. First of all, I would like to compliment NCN for hiring someone that is very, very outspoken. And I really, really want to compliment you for the way you speak, the way you, you know, say things and how you express yourself. So I just want to say a pleasant good afternoon to you, ma'am. Okay.
0: Okay, thank you so much. And it is NTN Radio. May I ask who is calling with this beautiful compliment?
1: All right, it's Enrique.
0: Enrique. Okay, Enrique. Yeah. What can you tell me about our topic this afternoon?
1: Okay, I heard about the yes and the no and all of that. Well, when it comes to someone, especially my daughter, because I'm a single dad. So when it comes to my daughter, there is a no. There is always a yes. I'm a yes man when it comes to my daughter.
0: All right. I know, once you have a kid, it's hard, really hard to say no, especially if it is your only child.
1: Correct.
0: All right. But how do you deal with outside of your family circle? Let's say maybe a coworker, a friend. How do you deal with saying no to them, you know, when they're asking maybe a little too much of you?
1: Well, when it comes to that, it's a no. It's a no-no.
0: All right. No. I would want to think it's depending on the situation too as well.
1: Correct. No. Yeah, definitely.
0: All right, Enrique, I want to thank you so much for coming through. Is there anything else you'd like to add before I close off this call?
1: No.
0: All right, thank you so much for coming through. And once again, thank you for the compliment.
1: All right, you're welcome.
0: Take care, bye-bye. All right, that was Enrique coming in with how he say no and who he submits to in saying yes. Thank you so much for coming in. All right, I'm going to share three quick tips before I head into our vitality segment, which is very important. Of course, number one, let's look at three here. Buy yourself time with a buffer. All right. Never say yes right on the spot out of panic. Now, when someone puts you on the spot, practice saying, let me check my schedule or commitments and get back to you by the end of the day. Now, this takes immediate pressure off and gives you space to evaluate if you actually have the bandwidth. All right. And I think this, you know, coincides with what Ms. Chandra was saying. You know, she takes some maybe pause for a few, and the pause is very important. It's effective before saying yes or no. Let's look at number two. Offer a soft no or alternative. You know, because our tone, the way we speak sometimes, it can come off ruthless. You know, you may be speaking to somebody who is very soft. Now, you want to shift the conversation from a refusal to what you can do. Now, if you can't handle the whole task, offer a boundary option. For example, I can't take on the full project right now, but I can review your final draft for 50 minutes on Thursday. Now, you're still showing support without letting your own schedule over.

overflow. And of course, lastly, keep the explanation short and clear. Here's a tip. The longer you're excused, the more openings you give people to negotiate. And that is true. You may be thinking, oh yeah, that's true, right? Now, over-explaining actually makes us sound guilty. Keep it polite and direct. For example, I'm focusing on a few major priorities right now, so I can't commit to anything new. Now, you don't want to owe anyone a dissertation to justify taking care of your own priorities. All right, you need to set that boundary. And that's your tip and for our voice segment, today's segment on saying no. Of course, without burning bridges.

And of course, we're going to head straight into our Vitality segment. It is 15 hours 51. And as I mentioned, this is a special announcement coming out from the Ministry of Natural Resource, and it's focused on Movement, Community, and Fitness Thursdays. Now, of course, this is where, you know, you have that daily reset where we pour back into our health, energy, and well-being because it's very important. Now, today, it's Monday, September 14, just to give those a reminder who may be still stuck on the weekend, which means it's a fresh week ahead of us. And if one of your goals this week is to move your body or move a little bit more, build a routine, or find a supportive community to keep you accountable, I have a fantastic local initiative to put you back on your radar. Now, how many of you, for those joining me on the TikTok Live, the Facebook, have you heard of the MNR Fitness Thursdays?

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Now, every single Thursday at 5 p.m. at the National Park in Georgetown, the Ministry of Natural Resources hosts the MNR Fitness Thursdays under the team Let's Get Fit Guyana. You may be on Facebook and you came across it and you wanted to join it, but you don't know how. Maybe you don't have the time. Now, this gives you an opportunity this week to plan things. Now, here's how this initiative all started. What started out as an internal team building idea by the Honorable Minister of Natural Resource, that is Mr. Vikram Bharat, for staff across the ministry and other agencies like, you know, the Geology and Mines Agency. And of course, the Guyana Forestry Commission, it organically grown into a full-blown open community movement. Now, people started, of course, the colleagues within those agencies started bringing their family, their friends, their colleagues, and of course, persons who regularly attend the national park would join in. You know, they want to know what's happening, and that's one way to keep the motivation going. I've got some. And of course, you know, now for starting out as a team building initiative, and, you know, it has full blown into a vibrant, welcoming space for anyone looking to get active. Now, here's what you can expect on the tarmac. You know, when you go to the national park from either entrance, you know, there's a tarmac within the center of the national park. You head there. Now, this is what you can expect. If you're wondering about what the energy is like, it's electric. Trust me, I've seen it. But completely stress-free, you have the opportunity to move at your own pace. You'll see Minister Bharat, who also joins his team. You know, he started it, so he has to be present there. And, of course, you have other senior agency managers joining right there on the ground, pushing through the laps alongside everyone. And, of course, you know, we've seen a few other ministers from education, labor.

neighbor, joining in. They're having the fun. They're getting that little energy in because it's much needed, especially in times, you know, where work can become hectic. Your body needs the movement. It's not getting that opportunity. So that is the perfect place to head on over and get that in. Now, the action actually kicks off right at the National Park Tarmac near the Thomas Lands entrance. That's a bit closer. Now, here's a typical session breakdown. This is exactly four to what you can expect. The warm-up segment or session, it's light cardio and stretching to get the heart rate up. Just like when you go to the park and you want to walk to get the heartbeat going, you know. Of course, there's about two laps around the park. You can walk, jog, or run at whatever pace or speed you feel comfortable with. So it's not a competition. You don't have to rush anything. And of course, this is one of my favorite part, the Zumba party. So for those who like the high energy, you know, the groove, the vibe, you finish work and you just need something to get your body going and your mind. Of course, the MNR Fitness offers an inclusive Zumba session to wrap things up. Now, a few weeks back, they even featured a special Matipi song and dance in honor of Amerindian Heritage Month. And of course, lastly, to cool down and refuel, a proper stretching, hydration, refreshments, and healthy, friendly snacks to finish the strong. So you have the opportunity to mingle. You have access to a few refreshments. And of course, after you finish that whole Zumba, you know, you warm down basically. Now, additionally, you can also expect special guests and who join them actually. So you never know whom you're going to end up jogging. You know, they say, I don't want to go alone. I need a company. But it's always good to go in an environment where you have an opportunity to meet new people, like-minded people that does the same thing as you. And that's a great opportunity. For me, I'm very outgoing. So I would that would be something very great that I would actually join. In fact, they've had incredible special guests show up at and support from the Canaimas. And of course, to my favorite, for those who are listening right now on the TikTok Live, Imran Tahir. Of course, he is the captain of the Guyana Amazon Warriors. Now, I missed that. And, you know, I regret not going, but I'm definitely going this week. Now, I want you to keep an eye out for the brand Let's Get Fit Guyana t-shirts on the field. You can, when you go there, you can inquire how you can access one. Now, lastly, whether you're starting from scratch or looking to revitalize your current routine, fitness is always easier when you're surrounded by like-minded people. As I mentioned earlier, it's very important. That's where you're going to find your motivation. For me, I'm self-motivated, but when you have that energy around you, that drives it up even more. So mark your calendars for this Thursday at 5 p.m. Head on over to the National Park Tarmac. Come out, inspire someone, and let yourself be inspired. Of course, grab your family, grab your friends, grab your colleagues, and head over there. Now, this is special announcement came to you from the Ministry of Natural Resource in collaboration with their other agencies such as the Guyana Forestry Commission and the Geology and Mines Agency. Now, if you like what you hear, you can start preparing yourself for this Thursday. You can start now, head on there and prepare that energy so you know you're building it for Thursday. All right. Now, I want to thank you so much for joining me today. I know I ran out of time today. But as always, I'm so happy to be back. And I'm so happy that so many folks are joining and calling in today. Of course, you can join me tomorrow for another edition of the 3Vs Hour right here on NTN Radio. And of course, you know, we like to kick things up. So we're going to pick up the music vibes tomorrow. As always, keep protecting your vibe, owning your voice, and living with vitality. This is Tisha saying good afternoon for now. And of course, we have Veronica, who is going to take over with the Rush Hour to keep your company. All right, so keep it locked in. Take care. Have a beautiful afternoon, everybody. I love you, and I'm so happy to be back. Take care.

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It is the 14th day in the month of September. It is a bright and hot Monday afternoon here in the capital city. We're broadcasting live from Georgetown, Guyana. Here's to hoping that you've been having a marvelous Monday. We've got great musical selections lined up for your listening pleasure, so I trust that you'll turn your radios up and enjoy the vibes as we get the show on the road. 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
1: With the news, I am Sharda Bacchus. Good afternoon. Firefighters have brought a blaze at the Regent Household Electronics store under control, with the fire currently contained to the affected building. Deputy Fire Chief Wayne Scotland said firefighters are continuing efforts to fully extinguish the blaze, attacking the fire from multiple angles as they work to prevent further spread. Water is also being drawn from the South Road Canal to assist firefighters in their efforts to bring the fire under control. The fire ripped through the three-story building this afternoon. As firefighting operations continue, a section of Regent Street has been temporarily closed to both eastbound and westbound traffic. The affected section runs between Light and Albert Streets. Motorists traveling east along Regent Street are being diverted south onto Light Street, while motorists traveling west are being diverted north or south onto Albert Street. Traffic ranks are also on the ground managing the diversions and working to maintain the free flow of traffic in the surrounding areas. Persons in nearby buildings have also evacuated their premises, with some taking their belongings with them. As he continued his engagements in Qatar, President Dr. Irfan Ali is exploring the establishment of flights between Guyana and a Middle Eastern country. In a Facebook post, the Guyanese leader announced that he engaged Qatar Airways chairman and the group chief executive officer Hamad Al-Khatir about exploring the possibility of making Guyana a route for both cargo and passengers. That meeting was part of a series of engagements President Ali has been part of during his ongoing state visit to Qatar. Already, President Ali and Qatar's Emir Sheikh Tamim bin Hamad Al Thani have held official talks in Doha focused on expanding cooperation between Guyana and Qatar, with investment emerging as a key area of discussion. On the aviation front, Guyana signed an air services agreement with Qatar since 2019. Qatar's media reported then that the agreement will permit Qatar's national carrier, Qatar Airways, to operate any number of passenger and cargo flights, as well as cooperation between the carriers concerned. It also permitted Qatar Airways to have an operation center in Guyana to fly to any country in the region and other regions as well. With focus on complete home ownership, Minister of Housing Colin Crowell has said that some 581 houses were built and handed over, and more than 8,500 certificates of title were processed so far for 2026. The figures, Crowell said, reflect a shift in the government's housing strategy following several years of emphasis on allocating residential lots. Government has committed to constructing 40,000 houses and clearing the backlog of applicants awaiting house lots. There are currently more than 75,000 pending house lot applications in the system, with the majority coming from Region 4. Crowell says,
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4: With the news, I am Lizzie Yearwood. Good day. A 76-year-old contractor died yesterday afternoon after he was struck and run over by a reversing truck at an industrial site in Rhineville, Georgetown. Dead is Gobind Prasad of Dasrath Street Triumph, East Coast, Demerara. Police said the incident occurred at about 2:45 hours yesterday. Preliminary investigations revealed that Prasad was walking within the compound when he reportedly went behind motor truck GPP 6272 as it was reversing. The truck struck him, causing him to fall, and its rear wheels subsequently ran over him. An alarm was raised and the vehicle was brought to a stop. Emergency medical technicians were summoned and Prasad was later examined by a doctor who pronounced him dead. His body was taken to a funeral home where it is awaiting a post-mortem examination. The 22-year-old driver of the truck, who is from Little Diamond, East Bank, Demerara, is assisting police with the ongoing investigation. Police have destroyed approximately 53,000 suspected cannabis plants after finding two farms covering about 8 acres at Yaruni Bend, Linden, in the Upper Demerara River area. The eradication exercise was conducted by police ranks led by a gazetted officer between 5:30 a.m. and 4:36 p.m. yesterday. The plants, which ranged between 2 and 6 feet in height, were found on two separate cannabis farms. Ranks also discovered two makeshift camps and two drying areas containing a combined 10 pounds of dried cannabis. The suspected cannabis plants, dried cannabis, camps and drying areas were destroyed by fire. Police estimated the total value of the narcotics destroyed at $22 million. No arrests were made and investigations are continuing. A 44-member Guyanese delegation comprising athletes and officials across 8 sporting disciplines will represent Guyana at the 13 South American Games Santa Fe 2026, scheduled for September 12 to 26 in Argentina. Competing under the umbrella of the Guyana Olympic Association, Guyana will participate in athletics, archery, boxing, esports, squash, table tennis, taekwondo, and tennis. The games will be staged across the 3 host cities of Rosario, Santa Fe, and Rafaela, bringing together more than 4,000 athletes from 15 countries. The program will feature 43 sports, 60 disciplines, and approximately 465 medal events. The 2026 South American Games are especially significant because several competitions will provide qualification opportunities for the 2027 Pan American Games in Peru. In the region, the Trump administration has designated 21 Latin American and Caribbean criminal groups as foreign terrorist organizations, with the latest, an Ecuadorian group, added to the list this week. The announcement came during the U.S. Secretary of State Marco Rubio's visit to Colombia, Ecuador, and Peru, where he is focused the U.S. strategy to combat drug trafficking in Latin America. The label was once reserved for groups like the Islamic State group that use violence for political ends, not for money-focused crime rings. But Trump's aim was to increase pressure on the groups and anyone who the U.S. sees as aiding them. And on the international scene, Russian President Vladimir Putin arrived in the Indian capital today ahead of an 11-member BRICS summit set to be dominated by wars in the Middle East and Ukraine, as well as economic challenges. Putin and Iranian President Masoud Pezeshkian are due to hold talks with Indian Prime Minister Narendra Modi, while Chinese President Xi Jinping is also expected to meet Modi on the sidelines of the two-day meeting. India maintains cordial relations with Iran and Israel, but is also careful to strike a delicate balance in its ties with Washington. India has navigated the energy crisis caused by the war on Iran in part by turning to Russia, one of its most important strategic partners and its most controversial fuel supplier in recent years, as Moscow's war against Ukraine drags on. And that's the news for the moment. The details can be found at newsroom.ui. I am Lindsay Yearwood. Thanks for listening.

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0: catching up on what is happening, checking in as messages come through, staying in the loop as the day unfolds. 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

0: You know how it is. You're all minding your business, and then a melody can just hit you. La la la la la la. Come and just a happy feeling. Yeah.
1: It happens in real life. A quick hum turns into feedback. Feedback turns into a vibe. And sometimes a breakaway moment. With one, she stays connected wherever inspiration shows up.
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